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0: 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Mm. 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

0: Ever heard of Screen-Free Week? Yeah, me neither. But it's actually happening right now. So whether it's trying out a new hobby or unplugging entirely, the possibilities are, quote, unquote, endless. Though you know what the number one screen-free activity is. 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It's us. Well, not if you're using a phone, computer, a smart display speaker, or even an in-car infotainment system. Jeez, life's hard without screens. Too hard. Let's reward you. 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
0: 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It's a unique taste of alt-rock history at 1:30 with Vaughn's Vault. Mm. 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
2: Ever heard of Screen Free Week? 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But it's actually happening right now. 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Well, not if you're using a phone, computer, a smart display speaker, or even an in-car infotainment system. 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

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Thanks to Danny Wimmer Presents. 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

0: Alt 1021. I tried so hard and got so far. Sometimes all I think about is you. 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
1: Hours before the final, the Brazilian team sheet went out without Ronaldo's name. Then a second sheet arrived with him on it. In the dressing room, the 21-year-old Ronaldo, the best player on earth, had suffered some kind of seizure or convulsion. Teammates carried him to a hospital. Pass came back clear. Coach Mario Zagallo, under pressure no one fully understood, started him. Ronaldo wandered the pitch like a ghost. France won 3-0. Zinedine Zidane scored two headers. Dad de France erupted. To this day, no one knows exactly what happened to Ronaldo that afternoon. Sponsors, doctors, conspiracies, every theory contested. The greatest striker of his generation, swallowed by something he couldn't name.
0: Stay tuned to this Odyssey station for more stories from the pitch.
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1: Watch for a collision on southbound 95 at the Chippenham Parkway exit. All clear 295 at 64. No problems. Chippenham Parkway 288 of the downtown expressway. On the side streets, no current collision, stalled vehicles, or any problems. With traffic, I'm Kevin Casey.
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0: quite what it was. And so she said I think to be nice. So somebody sent Jackie, it's like this little 3-pack thing. I told Jackie, I thought it was rude that they would send it to her, but it's a revitalization mask. And there's 2 per package. But
1: is it one of the ones that like folds out and it looks like a paper hockey mask that you put on your face?
0: Yes.
1: Or is it
2: infrared light up? No.
1: Oh God, I love those things.
2: Wait, you have one?
1: No. I have a little like wand that's infrared.
0: Right.
1: But I've seen those like full infrared face.
0: You know
1: masks.
0: Who wears those a lot? Jeannie Bouchard. Like on her,
1: it's supposed to be really good for anti-aging.
0: On her stories, yeah, she wears them a lot.
1: Yeah,
0: she was just down in Virginia Beach.
1: You check out Prime today.
0: So it's just one of the ones that you put on. It's very cold, but it wouldn't stick down here.
1: Well,
0: on
1: you
0: the
1: have
0: stubble.
1: To like open it and then make sure you've got the eye and the nose and then pat it down.
0: Oh, I did all of that. Jackie actually did it for me, but it won't stick down here, so the thing's just like hanging off my face. But maybe that's what's got. I'll show you the picture.
1: So, like, it'll say on it.
0: Can you do me a favor? Can you run and grab my phone real quick? Do you mind?
1: Thanks. It'll say like moisturizing, anti-aging.
0: I didn't read it.
1: Renewing, calming, whatever.
0: I just know Jackie said that somebody, one of her friends, I don't know who it was, sent her some revitalization mask, and so she was like, "Hey, I'm going to do one of these. You want to do it?" And I was like, "Yeah, sure, I'll try." So so I put it on, but I don't know if that messed with my nose.
2: Maybe you should adopt a third dog.
0: Do I look good?
1: if you're now resorting to skincare,
2: that's what you're sitting around doing.
0: Not intentionally.
2: Oh, it accidentally fell on my face.
0: Yeah. I look like Hannibal Lecter.
1: Let me see.
2: God.
1: Yeah.
0: Yeah, I look like Lecter. Look at me there.
2: Yeah, that is creepy. And you're right. You almost look like Milk Jug Face on the bottom there.
0: I do.
1: Because it's hanging off. All you got to do is pat it down.
0: I'll send it to you guys. Yeah.
1: Yeah, it's a sheet mask.
0: Yeah. I don't know what it is, but maybe that's what's got me feeling a little stuffed up. Here, hold on.
2: Feel like you're too old for this sheet.
0: Yeah, it ain't going back. What are you kidding? I mean, like,
1: that's
0: I
1: not
0: look
1: true.
0: Good. I look good anyway.
1: The beauty industry is worth like billions of dollars. There's a reason why people try that crap.
0: Cost me nothing. But maybe that's why I'm a little stopped up. Also, the weather changed, so it got a little. What's the word that you look for? Nipply. This
1: it's
0: morning.
1: In the 40s.
0: Yeah, no, it was nice.
1: I love it.
0: It was great on the way in today.
2: Anyway, you were saying before I rudely... Well, actually, I didn't rudely ask about your health. I was concerned about it.
0: Yeah, no, and I appreciate it. I was glad I got to share my revitalization mask.
1: You go, girl.
0: I'm sitting there like... So I got a mask on. I'm going through fantasy hockey prep, and I'm watching the Yankees game. Well, I should call it the Royals game. So that's my night. That's what I was busy doing last night, sitting there with a stupid mask on my face. They said you only have to leave it on for a minimum of 5 minutes. I had it on for an hour.
1: All right, that's too much. You're supposed to do it for like, usually like 12 to 15 is what the what did the packaging say?
0: More than 5.
1: 5, you get nothing out of it.
0: That's why I kept it on for an hour, Diane. Mm. I kept it on for an hour while I was doing all my work.
1: Have you done the under-eye masks, too?
0: Diane, this is the only thing I've ever done.
2: Well, tomorrow's tip may tell a different story. Is this going to be a daily?
1: Yes.
0: No.
1: Elliot's beauty tip. I did the under-eye ones last night.
0: I don't know what that is.
1: It's just... It's,
0: maybe Jackie's friend will send her one. I told Jackie, like, how rude is that to send that to somebody?
1: It looks like... It's kind of like comma-shaped, and you put it under your eyes.
0: Right.
1: And then goes up here if you have crow's feet. I'm not saying that you do.
0: I don't.
1: But... And then you just keep them on for like 15 minutes.
0: Right. I will say this. It burned my eyes a little bit.
2: This is going to haunt people. This photo, I'll put it on Instagram stories... It's going to scare people.
0: Oh, stories is good because that's where Jeannie Bouchard puts all of her facial stuff. But don't I look like Lecter?
2: You look like a villain of some sort, yeah.
0: Ooh, but a villain with revitalized skin.
1: That's all that matters.
0: That probably knocked a good 10, 15 years off my face.
1: Okay, one time is not going to do it. Consistency is
0: Well, I won't
1: the
0: be
1: key.
0: Going back again. Don't you worry. That I won't be doing.
3: Welcome. Table for two or a seat at the bar?
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1: You know, we recommend our daily special. 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Mm. 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
2: Do you know anybody that freezes, or have you ever heard of being able to freeze your work number?
3: Phone number?
2: See, that's what I thought when I heard it. It's not your phone number.
3: Oh.
2: It's not like your work phone number. I had never heard of this term. I know nothing about it until I started reading about it yesterday.
3: Like work number, like you have a designated employee number or something? Because we have those.
4: A sign, I think Diane's right. But that is, who would we freeze that with? The radio company?
3: Yeah, nobody, iHeart's the only one who knows that. Please,
2: that's not true.
3: You think outside entities know what your work number is?
2: The work number is an employment verification system that is run by Equifax. Didn't Equifax get hacked at some point?
4: I think they all have.
3: Everything.
2: Okay. Anyway, the work number is an employment verification system run by Equifax.

0: employers send employee data into the system. Examples, your job, your wage, your salary details, the dates of your employment, and several other work-related details. So when you apply for a job somewhere else, that employer can then order a copy of your employment data report, your EDR. Has anybody ever heard of this before?
1: No.
2: So, and this is not, because then I started thinking maybe this is tied to TIN, the taxpayer identification number.
0: Right.
2: That you have to use if, like, your socials have been stolen and then they're getting the return impersonating and stealing your identity. But you haven't once mentioned taxes.
0: This has nothing to do with taxes.
2: So that's a whole different number unto itself.
0: Completely.
1: Is this just, it's so new, we've been here so long we haven't heard about it?
0: It's not new.
1: So this has been in existence for years and years.
2: Like when Diane,
0: I don't know,
2: was
0: when it
2: hired,
0: started.
2: They told her, presented her paperwork with her work number?
0: But I don't even know that it would be from them. They may have inputted it, even if it started within the last 25 years, they've still inputted your information.
1: Okay. Is this another thing that we have to worry
0: about?
1: They
0: said you
1: about?
0: Should freeze it.
1: Okay.
0: No. Are you looking for a job right now?
1: No.
0: Are you just saying that because I'm sitting here?
1: Well, no.
0: But like, if you are not looking for a job, if you are in a place of employment, they say that you should freeze it. Mm. Companies send this data to the work number because it makes their lives easier. Human resource departments are asked to provide work verification on a regular basis to the work number. Mm-hmm. For example, you go to rent an apartment. You go to get a mortgage on your house.
1: Yeah.
0: A lot of times you have to write down your job so that they can verify that you have a job and that you make X amount of money that you would be able to pay for it. Buying and leasing a car, exactly. Like the apartment that I wanted to live in L.A., I was not going to be able to afford on $17,000 a year.
1: Right.
0: So I'm sure when they went to Equifax, they saw, number one, I can't afford it. And number two, I would soon be bouncing checks thanks to Judith Light.
2: Who the Today Show just caught up with yesterday.
1: Yeah, I saw that.
0: Yeah, losers. I'd like to catch up with her. How about $50 now?
1: She's doing that Billy Crystal show.
0: You know what? If I caught up with Judith Light now, I would give her $50 and go, you know what? I don't need it anymore. Actually, I do, but still.
1: She doesn't need it.
2: Yeah, she's not talking about freezing her work number.
1: Yeah.
0: Anyway, they are regularly giving this info to the work number. So that way, when you go in to lease a car, you go in to rent an apartment, they can run your information without having to call your job.
1: Yeah.
0: Like, oh, can I hold for Alice? Well, she's not really here. What about Carlos? Long lunch? Like, whatever. Giving this information to the work number automates the process so they don't have to respond manually to every verification request. Think about how many HR departments there are.
2: Right.
0: Plus, they benefit when hiring people because they can quickly and easily verify your resume, which I also didn't know.
1: No.
0: I had no idea. So let's say I get fired and I apply for a job and then I get hired at a different radio station. And they could say, oh, well, what's your work history? Well, I can make up all kinds of flowery stuff. But if they go on the work number, they could see. I had no idea that existed.
2: How is that possible? 1985, the database was created.
0: Oh, so that is before you got here, Diane. If you're working... Oh, they also said the other way that this can backfire on you. Let's say, for example, you have a job, right? You have a regular full-time job.
1: Yep.
0: And part of your requirements during that job is that, and there are companies that do this, you're not allowed to have outside jobs. But some people will go, well, it's the holidays, right. I need a little money, I'm going away, like whatever. And they'll go out and they'll get a part-time job.
1: Mm-hmm.
0: Like, I remember there was somebody who worked here who, I don't know if they were restricted, but like they went and got a second job at Pottery Barn so that they could help furnish, she and her husband had bought a house. And she wanted the employee discount.
1: Right.
0: So she got a part-time job. Anyway, your company would be able to go in and look and see you're working secondary jobs.
1: Mm-hmm.
0: And you know what they would do? Fire you. The work number? Dude, I had no idea. This is like all Big Brother stuff.
1: I know.
0: I had no clue. I mean, it's not, but it's another way of tracking. But if somebody can get in there, they can start seeing all of your stuff.
2: You've

0: made that clear. And iHeartRadio makes that clear as well.
1: Oh, is this something that we didn't acknowledge in the handbook?
0: I can't speak for Odyssey, but I can tell you that we use an automated service, in parentheses, the work number, to provide employment verification information to parties such as prospective employers or financial institutions. And that is under the header employment verification in the employee handbook.
2: I would bet Odyssey does. I'll ask Brett. Maybe he can pull it up in his Maserati.
0: You know what? That writer is killing you today. Wow.
2: I'd never heard of this.
0: And I've read through this, I thought.
2: I haven't.
1: You read through the entire employee guideline handbook?
0: More so on the stuff, because we've talked about background checks prior to this conversation.
2: Background check me all you want.
0: We've talked about references, and these are
2: all... No, remember, we also talked about whether or not they can go through your desk.
1: Oh, yes.
0: But these are all...
2: The answer is yes.
0: With references and background checks, they're in the same, or on the same page as the explanation of the work number.
2: Never heard of it. Never heard of it. They say you should freeze it. What happens if you freeze it? Let's say I freeze the work number. Mm-hmm. And by the way, it's not the easiest process to do, but it's also not hard.
1: Yeah.
2: Most of it seems hard because you've never heard of it.
1: Yeah.
2: Except for apparently everybody on hold. They say you should go and freeze it. But what happens if Alice is trying to update my information or just upload my information and it's frozen? Is there some kind of
1: Does she contact you and say, hey, you need to unfreeze this?
2: Why? Are you trying to steal my identity?
1: Well, no, I'm trying myself. To input some new information.
2: I'll do it. What information?
0: There's no way, Alice. I mean, it would be the work number people. It would be Equifax.
2: No, but somebody has to go to Equifax and upload the information.
0: But somebody who is trying to unfreeze it isn't going to your local HR within your company.
2: No. But like it says in here, HR will routinely update everybody's information.
0: Yes.
2: So if HR is updating my information, but I have frozen my work number, they can't update it. Nobody can touch it. Nobody can smell it, sniff it, eat it.
0: Now the company, the radio company,
2: iHeart,
0: explains that you have control over this and you can provide this information via the work number for proof of employment or for proof of income. You just need your social... There's an employer code. I'm not going to read that off. And there's a phone number to call. And then they will...
2: How about a complaint department?
0: They will help if you're trying to buy a home, rent an apartment, lease a car.
2: Who, iHeart will help?
0: Establish credit, yes.
2: But yes, the 300 people that they recently fired, if that helped them get their house.
0: No, iHeart via the work number.
2: Oh, okay.
0: And then you can also do a salary key.
2: Who?
1: What's that mean?
0: It is a 6-digit number that allows one-time access to salary information for proof of income.
2: Wait, so I can look up anybody in iHeart and see what their salary is? Let's do it.
0: It'd be pretty easy, actually.
2: And you could see anybody's salary?
0: Yes.
2: Yes, let's do it.
0: Well, no, I don't know if this should be done live on air.
2: I can't think of actually a better place to do it.
0: I just don't think your PIN should be your birth date. Why is that the default? Oh, TWN.
2: By the way, this is why it's easy to steal your identity going through the work number.
1: Yeah.
2: I'm freezing mine.
0: And this was a link.
2: Not true. I've actually frozen mine.
1: Oh.
0: This was a link off of Workday.
2: Was it really?
0: Yeah, this information.
2: Who do we want to know? Wait, it's only one time? Do I only get to know one person?
1: Oh, choose wisely.
0: Let's see, the salary key, it says, yes, it is one-time access, yeah.
2: Ooh.
0: I can't believe how easy this is to hack.
2: Yeah, well, that's why they tell you to freeze it.
0: That's what the thieves who broke into Equifax said.
2: Right, that's why I froze mine before I even ever brought this up.
0: You hear so much, though, about the ways in which your information is out there. How does this not come up?
2: Because, and by the way, the whole reason this exists, companies are lazy. That's the entire reason this exists.
0: Or do they just not have the resources?
2: Because iHeart fired all of them.
1: Yeah.
2: But they didn't make it easier to find their house. Hi, Elliot in the morning.
3: Hey, Elliot, this is Frank. I'm a head of talent acquisition for a pretty big company in Bethesda.
2: I'm sorry, you're the head of what acquisition?
3: Head of recruiting.
1: Oh.

0: of talent acquisition in some spaces.
1: Are you a, are you like a radio company? So, are you looking for talent? Hi. Let me give you my work number.
0: always, right?
1: Wait, so what do you got for me?
0: So the majority of the time, this is used after somebody accepts an offer and authorizes the employer to do an employment verification. And the work number is just one of several vendors that collect this information. So they're not the only vendor that collect this information. And companies can choose as part of their background check package. So if you use one company for your background check package, they may use the work number. If you use a different company, they may use a different company. So it's kind of hard to trace and track all of these organizations because there's multiple of them. Typically, again, it's only verified if you've accepted an offer and signed off
1: right.
0: on your information being verified.
1: But can I ask you this? Like, obviously, you work in talent recruitment. If you do most people, for example, I've worked for iHeart 25 years here, New York. There's another nine. I've worked for iHeart for a decent amount of time. I didn't know we do this. Do most people, and maybe this is more a like a thumbs down on me, like, don't people just sign off on the book? They have no idea. Or they'll go, hey, we want to verify your employment, which I think means, oh, you're going to call another radio company and ask about my working there. It doesn't mean they're going to go into my work number.
0: Yeah, no, the majority of the time you're actually signing off of this when you apply for the job.
1: Oh.
0: Right? So as part of your application process, when you sign, you agree to, if selected for employment, to complete the background check and employment verification process, if drug tests are required, et cetera, et cetera. Right. So it happens very early on. So you're not even thinking about it.
1: No, you know, because I want the job.
0: You submit that online application, like you submit hundreds of online applications, some folks right now. Right.
1: Right.
0: So they're agreeing to this for hundreds of companies at any particular time. Yeah. So I am also somebody who freezes my credit and freezes my work number.
1: You right, freeze. You freeze both.
0: I do.
1: Good for you. You're very smart. I wish I were as smart as you. Hey, one last
0: well,
1: thing. If I were to say to you, right, I will not sign off on you going to work number. Does that would that prevent you from hiring me?
0: It would not. There's actually alternate ways to verify the employment that we can request, and that's through W-2s or pay stubs. Right. So we would just ask for alternate methods of employment verification.
1: Huh. OK. All right. Very good. Very good. Ooh, I like that. All right. Very good. Thank you. I'm going to opt out
2: of
1: the next time. Like if I go into like lease a car, we're going to verify. Nope. I opt out.
3: Here's my W-2.
2: You previously opted out.
1: Say again.
2: You're saying you're going to opt out
1: moving
2: of
1: forward?
2: The checks via work number.
1: Well,
2: or you're going to freeze.
1: Well, I'm 100% freezing and then I'm opting out. So if I go to rent an apartment and they say, hey, we, you know, as part of this, we verify, like, well, you better get on the phone because I opt out. It's just like when they ask to take my picture at TSA. Nope, I opt out. Mm-hmm. Why am I being wrestled to the ground?
2: I know. Odyssey does use the work number.
1: Oh, thanks, Brett.
2: You can check to see. There's a database where you can see which companies and businesses are using TWN.
1: Can you check one other one?
2: Sure.
1: Cumulus.
2: I am not a robot. Hold on. I didn't check that.
1: Dude, I had to do one of those yesterday. I thought
4: like a CAPTCHA?
1: I thought I checked every bicycle in the pictures. I guess I didn't because I got frozen out of that.
4: I like the
2: you
4: new...
2: missed the e-bikes.
1: You know what? I think that may be what it was.
2: Cumulus does use the work number.
1: Oh my God. Why didn't I invent work number? Somebody's a billionaire, and they have all of my information.
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1: 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Right now, no collision, stalled vehicles, or any problems on the side streets. With traffic, I'm Kevin Casey.
2: Recently, our company softball team lost the big game by one run. 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Dale's a loser. I play to win. Like early payout from Bet365. If my team goes up big, I get paid out instantly, even if they blow the lead later.

0: Robert, a height, please?
1: Yeah, 5'7".
0: Oh, really? You're my height. And yep. What is your shoes?
1: Size 12.
0: Size 12.
1: Yeah, I got big feet.
0: Oh my God, this is like the man version of Diane.
2: Okay.
1: My brother wears a 15.
0: Tell me he's not 5'7".
1: He's 6'1".
0: And he wears a 15. Now,
1: yeah, it was really awkward getting shoes.
0: I will say this. I think it is very, I should say very, it is more common. So, like, you take this guy, 5'7", wears a size 12, right? That seems big. And I think everybody would say in the world of norm, that seems big for 5'7".
3: It is.
0: Yeah, like, that is a larger foot.

0: you don't think that the bigger the shoe size, the bigger the person?
1: It makes sense. I'm just saying I never made that connection.
0: So you thought it was just random that, like, Shaquille O'Neal has big feet?
1: Well, I know he's enormous.
0: Right. And but he's very tall.
1: Right.
0: Right.
1: Yeah.
0: Like, who's a seven-footer? Who's a seven-footer? George Mirasan. Diane, if he would have walked in here with a size 9.5, don't think that would have stuck out?
1: No. Of course it would. But he's just big overall. Like, you're using extreme examples.
0: 6'2".
1: Size 12. 6'2 is not an extreme example of height.
0: You think sir, hold on. It's very loud where you are. It's very loud. If somebody said, if you were just going shoe shopping, and somebody was like, I'm 6'2", but you wanted to surprise them with those brand new Elliot in the Morning customized tennis shoes.
1: Mm-hmm.
0: If you got to the store and they were like, and the clerk was like, hi, welcome to Foot Locker. And you were like, yeah, I'm trying to buy a gift. I don't know exactly the size. He's 6'2". You think the guy in the store is going to go, well, do you know what shoe size? And you would go, probably about a 9.
1: No, I mean, I'm telling you, I just never put those two together. I wouldn't think somebody could go, oh, 6'2", he's probably a 12.
0: Is that because of you?
1: What do you mean?
0: Well,
2: I'm 5'6".
1: I'm like an average height, 5'6".
0: Right.
2: You're taller than the average American woman.
0: Isn't the average American woman like 5'3"?
1: Or maybe 5'4".
0: Okay.
1: Okay.
0: But you're 5'6".
1: Yeah.
0: What is... I mean, big. Like,
1: what?
0: Diane wears the Shaq shoes.
1: No, I don't.
0: No, but you have big feet.
1: I do. I have a 9.5.
0: Yeah. Ooh, the.
2: Oh, my God. Call Uptown Alley. We don't want this thing derailed because of a rental issue.
0: You know what? That's a great point. Are bowling shoes unisexual?
1: I thought so.
2: Yes.
0: Okay.
1: Yeah.
0: So they'll have
2: we'll
0: a 9.
2: We'll be fine. We'll be fine.
0: That's an 11 man's. And you think there's a lot of 5'6" dudes wearing 11s?
1: No, or is it the other way around?
0: It's the other way around.
1: Yeah.
0: Yeah. So you're wearing a 9.5. That's two sizes smaller than a man's. So you think I'm 5'7".
1: Mm-hmm.
0: You think I'm wearing a size 11.5 shoe? I would look like I'm swimming.
2: What's up, bozo?
0: Isn't that how most foot sizes are correlated?
1: No, I thought you put your little thing foot in the slider and that's how they tell you what your shoe size was. I never correlated it with height.
0: You know, the body is pretty symmetrical.
1: Can be.
0: Right. So if I had... Like, I have normal size hands for my body, right? If I had hands like George Mirasan, you wouldn't think it looks odd on my body?
1: You can't keep throwing out Shaq and George Mirasan as examples.
2: His point is you wouldn't find it strange, though.
0: Because you just think it's random.
2: Because this is how we've chosen to start today, arguing over this.
0: No, because Diane thinks God spins a wheel and goes, well, you're going to have size 13.
1: No, obviously it comes down to genetics from your family.
2: Yeah, but there is, without doubt, save for some outliers, a proportionate relationship between height and shoe size.
0: Yes!
1: Okay, I just never thought of it that way.
0: Well, of course you haven't, because they've tried to shield you from that. Okay, so now we've established that, right?
1: Yeah.
0: I would make the argument, it's far more common, present company excluded, that if you fall off what would be the normal scale for your size to be for your shoe, right? Mm-hmm. So, for example, that guy that's 5'7 and is wearing, what did he say, an 11 or 12?
2: 12, yeah. Yeah, it's a 12.
0: That it would be, it's far more common for the foot to be bigger than to be smaller, right?
1: Yeah.
0: So you wouldn't expect him to go, oh, I'm 6'4", but I wear a size 7. Like that you wouldn't expect. It always goes the other way. You're the perfect example of that, where your foot is bigger than the normal proportion for your body, right?
1: Okay.
0: My foot is inside the world of normal for my size, right? Mm-hmm. How tall are you? 6 feet?
2: 5'10".
0: 5'10". And what size? I'm going to guess. You probably wear an 11.
2: I wear an 11. Yeah, you're right.
0: Yeah, there you go. That's in the world of normal. If you said you wore a 13, it would be like, ooh, that's a little big.
2: Starting to skew larger.
0: Larger.
2: Yeah, yeah, yeah.
0: And that is the common, that you skew larger. My feet stopped growing when I was 10. I am now 6'4".

0: or with size 5.5 shoes.
1: What?
0: You got to see his feet.
1: How can you support the height?
0: Say again?
1: Is he in pain?
0: No. No. And by the way, the rest of his body is proportionate.
2: How tall is he again?
0: 6'4".
2: Okay.
0: He wears a 5.5. A 5.5. Are those even adult shoes?
2: He said they stopped growing when he was 10. That's a small adult shoe.
0: My feet stopped growing when I was 10. I am 6'4 with size 5.5 shoes.
1: So what is this condition called?
2: Is it some sort of like weird hormonal thing that happened to him?
0: No, I don't know that it's called anything. Like, what is it called if your feet are too big for your body? Nothing.
1: Oh, I guess if you argue it that way.
0: Yeah. Like, I don't think it's called like he's got like dwarfism of the foot, or he's got like pygmy feet, or like whatever I'm supposed to go with there. I don't think it's a condition. I just think that's how he grew.
2: Kristen says she wears a 5.5 in men's.
0: Who's that?
2: Kristen.
0: Kristen? Yeah, but your feet look normal on you. But I don't know. I don't know that I've ever come across where the foot is drastically smaller than the normal body height. Look at him. Look at him.
1: Well, he looks like a giant, first of all.
0: He's 6'4". He wears a 5.5.
1: Oh, it looks like he's like cramming his foot into his wife's shoes.
0: It looks like he does have to buy. He said, unfortunate. Well, I shouldn't say unfortunate. For him, he does wear like tennis shoes. He wears a lot of young girl tennis shoes because that's all that's available. So he's big on like pinks and pastels. But he's not jamming his foot in there. They fit normal.
1: Like a glove. Perfectly.
0: But they fit. Yes, they fit the right size for his feet.
1: When your feet stop growing, like parts of the body continue to grow and
0: ears.
1: May go beyond nose, may go beyond like the window of development.
0: Yes.
1: But if you stop at 10, there's something amiss there. If you stopped if your height stopped at 10, that would be odd, right?
0: Pygmy.
1: Oh God, I cannot say it when it's not an animal.
0: I'm an animal.
2: Teacup.
0: Yes, if you stop growing as a 10-year-old, yes, somebody would say that you've got some kind of dwarfism or something.
1: What is the average age in which your foot stops? Is it high school?
0: Growing?
1: Yeah.
0: Yeah.
2: I would think so. Yeah.
0: I think so. Yeah. Yeah, I feel like I've been wearing 9.5s for as long as I can remember.
1: It says a few years after puberty starts, your feet will stop growing. So it says typically 16 for boys.
0: Yeah,
1: however, the final closure of growth plates in your feet does not occur until 18 to 20.
0: Yeah, so I guess like a person who has a late growth spurt, that their feet would get bigger. But yeah, 16, 17 sounds right.
1: But when your feet stop growing at
0: 10.
1: 10's before puberty, yeah, in a lot of cases.
0: Yeah, it's kind of right at the beginning. So does that mean puberty's kicking into your body, but like it gets, like you got a clot that keeps it from, like at your ankles?
1: And are his feet, like we just mentioned there, the actual bone structure of a foot, are his growth plates properly...
0: He's normal.
1: Developed? Like,
0: he's completely normal.
1: No, but I can't believe there's no pain.
0: No, he's not in pain. And it, like he's got no pain problems. Like no, why would he be in pain? It doesn't say like he's in pain. He says it's very hard for him to find shoes.
1: Do feet ever grow more? Like we mentioned, ears and nose.
0: I mean, they do call him a Tibbo.
2: What?
0: A Tibbo. That's the opposite of like a hobbit. Say again.
1: When you grow older.
0: Yes.
1: Are there some times where your feet have to, like you talk about when you get older, you might shrink.
0: Right.
1: Because you're bending over, you might have a little bit of a
0: hump. Yeah, the bones compress.
1: Yeah.
0: Dowager.
1: Can you find yourself needing different size shoes as you get older?
0: I've seen older people who have to get like a cutty heel, like that big lift.
1: Not for a specific
0: ailment.
1: To me, that's again a condition.
0: Right.
1: But is there in natural aging?
0: Oh, like does the foot shrink?
1: Like he stopped at 10, but as you are at advanced age, do you have to get either a larger shoe because of maybe inflammation that's natural, or Is there some shriveling of the foot?
0: I would think that, yes. I might have to get bigger because of inflammation or like poor circulation. But I don't think it shrinks. I don't think your foot shrinks.
2: It's common for when, like during pregnancy, for your

0: feet to get bigger too.
1: Well, your whole body is ballooning.
0: Well, yeah, but I mean, but that's it's not nice. Just wide.
1: No, I meant
0: it's not
1: getting
0: just
1: bigger.
0: Like they can be wider, they can get longer.
1: Right, but don't they go back?
0: In a lot of cases, yes. I mean, sometimes not. I'm sure.
1: Yeah, like I know, like for, I'll use my wife as an example, as to not offend. But like her boobs got bigger, her belly got bigger, her
0: right.
1: fingers got bigger, her feet got bigger. But yeah. then they went back. I didn't have to go out and buy all new shoes for her.
0: No, but I mean, some stuff doesn't go back.
1: Okay, don't try to pass this off like your feet got enormous during pregnancy.
0: No, I'm not saying that, but it's like some changes don't go. My hips have never been the same.
1: Yeah, but that's
0: Thanks.
1: Because no, but that's because of what happened.
0: Yeah,
1: down
0: you're
1: here.
0: Yeah.
1: I mean, that's a lot of trauma
0: for birthing.
1: Yeah.
2: Here we go. Bearing the weight of our whole bodies, our whole lives, year after year, causes the feet to get bigger. They flatten and widen.
1: Right. Okay.
2: So this guy, because how much do you think he weighs? He looks like a lot of muscle, so he probably...
1: He looks like he's in shape. 6'4", I'm going to guess he's probably at about 220.
2: I don't think the guy's 220.
1: He is in shape.
2: Yeah, but he's not 220.
1: He's not fat. I mean muscle shape.
2: Yeah, okay. But he...
1: All right, let's say 200.
2: He eventually might get to a normal shoe size. If that's a natural part of growing up.
1: Do we have anybody listening who's got Thibaut feet for...
2: I don't get that reference.
1: That's the opposite of a hobbit. Like, hobbits got big feet. Like, big thumb toes.
0: I'm not well-versed on hobbits.
2: Oh, wait,
0: sorry.
2: That's just it backwards?
0: Yes.
1: Yes.
2: Like when Hobie says re-knob for boner?
1: Yes. Yes.
2: Oh.
1: Yes, it's the opposite of a
2: hobbit.
1: I
2: just got that. I've never heard that.
1: Oh, my God,
2: before.
1: That's been around forever. Where am I going? Leave Lord of the Rings. What?
0: Huh? Roared? Roared of the Lings.
2: Damn headphones.
1: Hi, Elliot, in the morning.
3: Hi, my name is Sharon. I have a story about how my feet grew when I was pregnant.
1: Wait, but they got bigger. They got bigger.
3: Yes. Yes, like actual size. So I was pregnant with my daughter, and there was a girl that I worked with, and she said, oh, your feet are going to grow. And I was like, okay, whatever, and I rolled my eyes and thought, this is the most ridiculous thing I've ever heard. And they grew a full size. I wore a 5.5 before I was pregnant with her. Then I went to a 6.5. And then when my son was born, my feet grew to a 7.
0: Oh, wow.
3: And I had my kids at 30 and 33.
1: Interesting. And that
3: I thought she was ridiculous.
1: But they didn't get, like, flat. Like, can I ask you a question? I don't want you to be offended. Ma'am?
3: Go ahead.
1: Yeah. Did you put, and again, please don't be offended, but did you put on an inordinate amount of weight when you were pregnant?
3: So I have always been tiny. When I think with my daughter, I gained like 23 pounds. With my son, it was like 30, but like lost it immediately. I'm like 130 pounds right now.
1: Atta girl.
3: So
1: no, yeah, because my question was going to be, if you go back to what Tyler said, that after supporting your weight, your feet may grow a little bit from just supporting it. They get kind of flat and wide. I just thought, like, if you said you put on like 200 pounds while you were pregnant, maybe that kind of crush those feet like you're tenderizing a steak where it just kind of crushes
3: it
1: down.
3: I get it. Yeah.
1: But that's not
3: your
1: case. Yeah,
3: absolutely. Nope. That was not the case. And again, I think it was maybe karma coming back to get me, because when she told me, I'm like, that's the most ridiculous thing. Like, what the heck? And she walked away and I remember I rolled my eyes. I'm like, okay, whatever. And yeah, it happened.
1: I got
3: so,
1: you.
3: There you
1: See,
3: go.
1: But this is, thank you, ma'am. Thank you. But again, this is a case of the foot getting bigger than the proportion for the body.
0: Mm-hmm.
1: I need somebody who's going the other way.
2: C-Dunks writes, I'm 6'5 and we're a 16. How does this guy not have balance issues?
1: He says he doesn't. He says he doesn't have balance issues.
2: Is it because that's all you've known? Like, does his gait odd? Does he run in a bizarre way? Does he have to adjust for such a small foot?
1: Well, he's got to adjust when he goes shopping. But other than that, no. I mean, if that's all you know, that's all you know.
0: Yeah.
1: Like, it's not like the foot is missing.
2: It basically is. Diane, what do you wear again?
0: 9.5.
1: Oh, 9.5.
0: Fine.
2: Gogo wears an 8.5, and she is 5'1".
1: Oh, she also got flippers.
2: But that goes the way you see.
1: Yeah,
2: more often.
1: That's more common.
2: How about all the time? You rarely see what we're talking about, especially where the foot stopped growing at 10.
1: I've never heard of that before.
2: I can't find a name for it at all.
0: Mm.
1: Odd. Would you even notice that? Yes.
2: As like a potential partner?
1: No.
2: Or as the person?
1: No, as the person.
2: Your pediatrician would probably notice
1: that. Of course, you would notice it. But if he was at the office, would I notice that? Like, does he put on a pair of jeans and everything looks like bell bottoms?
2: I think you would. It would stand out too. And you said he's having to buy a lot of
1: women
2: pastel colored shoes.
1: Yeah, like shoes designed for women. Where am I going? Lines.
2: Which I always look for a brighter sneaker too.
1: Okay, well that's on trend.
2: But I don't want people to think it's because they have a small foot.
1: They don't. Hi, Elliot. The morning.
4: I'm 6'4", 250 pounds. I wear a 10.5 shoe, and I've had the same shoe size since I was in ninth grade.
1: That is on the smaller side. That is on the small. Now,
4: yes.
1: Imagine, dude, this guy is your size. He may not weigh 250, but he's 6'4". He wears a 5.5. He's half your shoe.
4: Well, he probably corners very well because his feet dig in. They're so small.
1: All right. Very good. Very good. Thank you, sir. Wait, when did you say your feet stopped growing?
4: Ninth grade. I've wore 10.5 ever since. My feet are wide or triple E, but
1: ooh,
4: that's nothing's changed.
1: By the way, I do feel like at 6'4", shouldn't that size shoe be about a 12 or a 13?
4: Yeah, I've often been told that people ask me my shoe size, and I tell them, yeah, that's awful small, ain't it?
1: It is. It is. I mean, it ain't a 5.5, but yeah, that's very small. Thank you, sir. If I go into Foot Locker, do they even sell 5.5 men's?
2: Yes. Because you could get the youth equivalent.
1: Okay, but there's no men's. There's no men's
0: that's
1: shoe
0: small?
1: Store that sells a 5.5.
2: I mean, the internet's going to give me an answer that doesn't match up with like brick and mortar because of inventory.
1: Because, right, you can order that. But I mean, if you went into not
2: 6.5, it says on is or six, about a six is where you start to see the men's size.
1: Shoes.
2: Yeah,
1: right. So you walk into Dick's,
0: mm-hmm.
1: and you're like, I need a 5.5. They're going to tell you to go to a different section.
2: Yes.
1: Huh.
2: Or like this guy is saying,
1: he has to go to the girls.
2: What's set up for the women? Yeah,
1: he could wear Hey Dude shoes.
2: Are those generally smaller?
1: Well, I mean, I know they make them for kids, but he probably don't want to wear kid shoes. You imagine him on Heelys? Where am I going? Line one. Hi, Elliot. The morning.
5: My name is Aaron. Yeah. So I turned 39 this past August, and I've been wearing a 14 since I was about 20 years old, and now I'm wearing a 15 because my arch started to flatten out.
0: Oh,
1: how tall are you?
5: I'm 6'7", 200 pounds.
1: Holy crap.
5: I hit puberty kind of late in high school, but I grew about two inches every year in high school.
1: Did you really? Oh my God.
5: Yeah. My mom hated me with clothes.
1: I bet. How tall were you? Like when sophomore year of high school, junior year of high school, how tall were you?
5: Sophomore year, I remember this because I got my driver's permit from the state I grew up in. I think I was 6'2 or 6'3, and I was like 140 pounds.
0: Oh, God. Skinny.
1: Wow. And so now
5: yeah,
1: just
5: I'm super skinny.
1: Because of that, your arches have just collapsed.
5: Yeah, I already have high arches, and I actually still kind of have a high arch. But, yeah, I talked to a doctor about it because I was having some foot pain and whatnot. And then I realized that none of my shoes fit. So this past 8 months, I've had to replace my running shoes, my workout shoes, my normal go-to-work shoes, dress shoes, everything.
1: Wow, that sucks. But again, we're going the wrong way. Not that you did anything wrong, but like we
5: right.
1: It's very, I mean, that's still odd, but that's very, like, what'd you say? You're 6'7"? 6'7", if it was a size 15, that tracks for me. That tracks. It sucks that your arches collapsed. But if you were 6'7 and wore a size 6, that would not track.
5: I think I'd fall over if I tried walking in the fridge.
1: And I will say this. Thank you, sir. In the guy whose feet stopped growing when he was 10,
0: mm-hmm.
1: like I told you, his body is proportionate. Like people were asking him like...
2: They went about, below the belt?
1: Well, I mean, he started with his feet. But yeah, they asked him like, what's your wang doing? And he's like, no, it's like a normal size for my body for a wang.
0: Mm-hmm. Okay.
2: I don't believe you.
1: Although Diane thinks they just spin the wheel and it's all random.
2: So many of the, as I'm reading, little feet syndromes are tied to genetics. Did he say anything about his parents?
1: I believe his parents were of normal foot size.
2: What about...
1: Maybe it's a recessive gene, like blonde hair.
2: It does say you when you do see a littler foot, you do see short hands. Did he say anything about his parents' hands?
1: His hands.
2: No, not his. His parents.
1: Oh, I didn't see anything about his parents' hands. He just made some comment that his parents were cool. He does say, though, that he does have enormous calves. Like, his calves have gotten really strong to compensate.
0: To, like, adapt, yeah.
1: Yeah, he did say that. It says, does it mess with your balance? No. My calves have grown quite big to compensate, I think. Sometimes I do stumble around a little bit more than I think the average person might.
2: Oh, well, there you go.
1: Yeah, but he's not falling all over the place.
0: He's just kind of clumsy.
1: Yeah, I guess, but he's not. He can walk. Like, everybody wants to make it sound like he's trying to walk it, like, on oil. No.
2: Kristen writes, this is our Kristen.
1: Oh, no.
2: Wearing a 5.5 for boys is a blessing. Youth shoes are cheaper than adult shoes.
1: Wait, Kristen, can you turn yourself on for a second, please?
6: Good morning.
1: Hi, how are you?
6: Good.
1: Wait, so are you trying to tell me you've got small feet?
6: I feel like I have average shoe size.
1: How tall are you?
6: 5'4 on a good day.
1: All right, so you're 5'4. Mm-hmm. And what size shoe do you wear?
6: 7.5.
1: What is,
6: women's.
1: What is that for a man?
6: 5'5.5.
0: Yeah.
1: Oh, yeah.
6: But like my...
1: And what? How tall are you?
6: 5'4?
1: That's normal. Yeah, that's normal.
6: Yeah, but my... Like my indoor soccer cleats, my track spikes,
1: right.
6: My basketball shoes, they're all boy sizes, so they're cheaper than if I...
1: Oh, I see what you're saying. Like, so you save money if you bought down.
6: Mm-hmm.
1: Oh, that makes sense. Mm-hmm. Yeah, that makes sense.
6: Because I could go and get women's shoes in 7.
1: Right, but you're better off. It's cheaper going the other way.
6: Yep.
1: To even the world out... Diane didn't.
2: And also, Kristen's like, no neon.
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3: Now, I will tell you this. After being, I feel like the butt of a little bit of making fun. You found a test on what? Growth mindset?
4: So something I stumbled on yesterday, and it is a measurement of what could be your ability to succeed in life. And so I think, Elliot...
3: Winner, winner. Winner, winner.
4: For as much as we played a handful of stuttering clips, I think you'd actually outscore all of us on this.
3: Yeah, buddy.
4: Now, do you know what growth mindset is?
3: Actually, I don't. I have zero. I have zero clue what that is. Well, what is good. Growth
4: that's
3: mindset?
4: Good. Because if you had a preconceived idea of it, or even a definition of it, it could maybe help you in the evaluation.
3: I've never even heard of it. Do you know what it is?
5: No.
3: Do you know what it is?
4: It means that you can, through effort and learning, make yourself better versus someone who views traits as being more fixed and static, like intelligence, and that, oh, this is my ceiling, I can't go any further.
3: Oh, so this is what you get and that's it.
4: Like Diane tends to be that way sometimes with like math and science.
5: Oh yeah.
4: And other.
3: But you can be better at math.
5: Bowling.
4: We don't know yet, Diane. We're going to find out.
3: What if bowling turns out to be your thing? You don't know. By the way, we go bowling 1 week from today. 1 week from today, we're bowling.
4: People with a better growth mindset believe their talents and abilities can be developed through persistence and good teaching.
3: Yes, of course.
4: And fixed mindset.
3: Diane, think about how... go ahead.
4: Tends to believe that traits can't be changed significantly.
3: Of course they can.
5: Significantly.
3: Yes! Significantly? You couldn't do math when you were born.
5: Okay, that's fair.
3: Now look how significantly
5: in addition. Most days.
3: Can I pop Kristen on? Kristen.
4: Wait, how would she say, without hearing any of the questions yet, how would she say her growth mindset is?
6: Average?
3: Average?
6: I don't know. Probably way behind.
3: Oh, no. you think you're behind?
6: I don't like... I mean, I like to learn.
4: Yeah, so I bet she's up there with you, Elliot.
3: Yeah,
4: no
3: I love to learn. I love to... what?
6: I have to be in the same math category as Diane because I do not like math.
3: Well,
6: it's
3: not a matter... There are things that I don't like, but you still excel at.
6: Math is not one.
3: Oh, okay.
4: But you'd be willing to sit down if somebody would teach you how to do something.
6: Yeah.
4: Diane wouldn't.
6: Oh.
4: There's the difference.
6: Okay.
3: That's not true.
4: Oh, yeah, it is.
5: In some cases, I would sit begrudgingly.
3: If somebody said, Diane, let's sit for the next 6 weeks.
5: I'm going to teach you calculus. And
3: yes.
5: I would go, no, waste of time.
3: No, no, but what if you, what if it...
5: I don't care. How's that for an answer?
3: What about cooking? Like, that's not intelligence. That's a skill.
5: Someday I plan on learning how to cook.
3: Okay, I will bet my life that doesn't happen.
6: Diane, what about bowling?
3: Yeah, you're bowling in a week. You won't even go with Mike Jones, who's, by the way, I'm not even accusing of being a teacher. But you won't even go one day with him. Go ahead.
6: He wants to help you and help you get that first strike.
4: But the listeners have said that training may
5: That's
4: be
5: cheating. Yeah.
3: Oh, Diane, don't buy into that just because you don't want to do it. I can understand that argument.
5: Mm-hmm.
3: I can wrap my head around that argument. Listen, it's also not going to happen. She could train all she wants. She could, but she is not going to.
4: Also, good luck recreating the moment that'll be next Friday night.
3: With everybody yelling and screaming.
4: Oh, gutter.

0: By the way, I saw the mock-up yesterday of the bowling shirts.
1: Oh.
0: Hot. Hot.
1: Okay.
0: No, they look good. They look real good. They look damn good. Next Friday night, Uptown Alley in Midlothian. All right. Can we do the test? Do I need paper?
2: No.
0: Okay. Hopefully. Wait, how do I answer? Wait, answer. What, Kristen?
3: Oh, I was just moving my mic.
0: Oh, further away. I don't plan on talking.
2: So again, it can be shown through at least this research that grit and passion is linked to future success, and those with the better growth mindset do consistently outperform their peers.
0: Is growth mindset
2: what I've defined for the last 5 minutes?
0: I don't feel like you have, though. Is it? Do you have it, or do you have
2: like
0: to work
2: it? No, mindset means you're capable of understanding that through work and effort,
0: yes,
2: you can change.
0: Absolutely. Absolutely. I change anything through
1: mind over matter.
0: Anything. Absolutely.
2: So on a scale from 1 to 5.
0: Oh, boy.
3: Is this a test? Like, where?
0: No, it's
3: competing?
0: Competing.
3: I don't know if we need to keep track of his
0: Yes, write
3: scores.
0: Down your score. Well, okay. No, just write down. It's where you are on the scale.
3: So we're not like, oh, Elliot's up 1.
2: They're upset because there might be some math involved.
0: It's simple.
2: I was going to keep track for you, but if you want to keep track of your own score, that's even easier.
0: Okay, let me get out the
2: And I'll divide at the end. You ready?
0: Yes.
2: 1 means not like me at all.
0: Hold on. Not. Go ahead.
2: 5 means very much like me.
1: We're all writing them down. Okay, okay, go ahead.
2: Okay, there are 8, so...
0: And no half scores?
2: Let's be efficient. No half scores. Come on.
0: Okay.
2: Here we go. I know that with effort, I can improve my skills and knowledge.
0: Ready.
2: I can influence and change my development in general.
3: Can you repeat that, please?
2: I can influence and change my development in general. I can change my skills.
0: Wait, hold on. What number is this?
2: 3.
0: I need 2 again.
2: You realize we've done 2.
0: I know, but I haven't answered it yet. I'm overthinking.
2: I can influence and change my development
0: Got it.
2: In general.
0: Got it.
2: Number 3, I can change my skills and knowledge through practice.
0: Ready.
2: Number 4, I like to take challenges and try new things.
0: Ready.
2: I see learning as my goal.
0: Ready.
2: Effort makes me stronger.
0: Ready.
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0: All right.
1: Now we just add these up?
2: We're not done yet.
1: Oh.
0: There's 8, Diane.
2: You got to 8.
1: Oh. you're right. That was 7. Go ahead.
2: And number 8. Crazy number 8. I have faith in my own skills and my possibilities.
0: Mic drop. Now what do we do?
2: Now, give me your scores and I'll tell you how you fared with the national averages and then break it down by gender.
0: You want my total?
2: I want Kristen's first.
3: I got my calculator out.
0: Wait, no. Is it?
2: I can do it for you. What is your total?
3: I got to total them up.
0: Oh, that's what we're adding up?
3: I did 1 through 8. What's my scores?
0: Right. Okay, so
3: oh,
0: add those
3: up. Read them?
0: No, just add them. Just, what's the total?
2: Okay,
3: I'm working on it.
2: Diane.
3: Come back.
0: You're still adding up 8 numbers?
3: No, I was going along. I just got started counting.
0: Not adding, counting.
1: All right, I told you I was killing addition.
2: Diane, what was your total?
0: What's your number?
1: 19.
2: All right, so Diane, you had a 2.375.
1: What do you get? What do I get side eye for?
2: Elliot, we knew she'd score low on this.
1: Yes.
2: Elliot, what was your total?
0: 38.
1: Okay.
3: Oh.
2: Okay, you got a 4.75.
0: Yeah,
2: and Kristen,
0: buddy.
3: 36.
0: No way, dude.
2: Check her math.
0: You ate a 36. Did you carry a 2 instead of a 1?
3: I used a calculator.
0: You scored yourself a 36.
3: Fours and fives.
0: Fours and fives.
3: I like to learn new things.
1: Out of a possible 40?
3: Yeah, Elliot was 38.
0: Yeah. Yeah, but that 38 makes sense. I had all fives in 1-3.
3: What do you want mine to be? 2?
2: Well, that was Diane, yeah. So let's be careful. Someone's living in the glass house. Yep.
0: Wait, did you give yourself a 5 in anything?
1: No.
0: Diane. No, Diane.
1: No.
0: You're 5s in a lot of those.
1: 1, 2. Question 4, I rated a 4.
0: That was your highest score?
1: Yeah.
0: I gave my 1, 2, 3. I don't know what it was. I gave myself a 5.
2: I like to take challenges and try new things.
0: Yeah, yes, 5.
3: 5. All 5. Diane, come on.
0: What was 1, 2, 3, 4, 5, 6, 7? What was question 7?
2: Question 7 was, I want to spend more time and work more on an area theme or skill to develop my skills and knowledge.
0: What did you put down for that?
3: 1.
0: I put 3. What'd you put?
3: 5.
0: 5.
1: Kristen.
0: Get out of here.
3: I like to do things. Learning. What was the question? Come on, I'm still doing Duolingo from over a year ago every day.
0: And you're not just doing one language.
3: No.
0: Aren't you doing multiple?
3: Yeah.
0: Yeah.
3: I like to challenge myself.
0: Oh, my God.
3: Every day.
2: So are we going to interpret the results or just the discount?
1: So Elliot was a 4.7.
0: 4.75.
2: Are you even counting, Kristen's? It feels like you want to rip it up.
3: Yeah, what's so bad about my 36?
0: Where did you score yourself low?
3: 1, 2, 5, 6. Whatever those questions were.
0: No, but what score did you give yourself?
3: 4. I did 4s and 5s.
0: Right.
3: I try to be positive about myself.
0: Right. Diane gave herself 1s.
3: That makes me really sad.
2: Okay. For Diane?
1: I'm
3: on. Yes. None of us should be a 1.
2: Okay.
1: I only wrote down 1 twice.
2: It sounds like... ones.
0: What did you write down a 1 for?
1: Oh, the other one was... So for 7 and 5.
0: What was question 5?
2: Question 5 was, I see learning as my goal.
0: Oh, yeah.
2: The average score. The average score for men.
0: For men.
2: So remember, Elliot scored a 4.75.
1: Right.
2: The average male scores a 4.36.
0: Yeah! Yeah!
2: Now, I'll tell you.
0: What about the girls?
2: Men score higher than women.
0: Yeah, more motivated, more driven.
2: But Kristen, don't worry. You still beat out the average. Women are a 4.27. And Kristen was a 4.5. Diane was a 2.375.
3: Oh, Diane.
1: Kristen.
2: So they found the gender gap interesting. I'm concerned about the Diane gap. I'm not sad for you because clearly you don't want that from us. You don't want the charity.
0: No. I love Diane.
2: You don't want the pity.
1: No.
0: I don't want a good principal. I want Principal Clark.
2: But you should want at some point in your life a passion for achievement, which you have very little of.
1: Yeah.
3: That saddens me.
1: It's not top of mind for me. I'm not in a... I don't feel like I'm in a race for achievement with people.
0: But you're a highly achieved person.
2: But growth mindset, it says, can show up in school, workplaces, sports, family.
0: Okay, Diane doesn't do any sports.
1: No.
3: She works out. She does Pilates.
0: Yeah, that's true. Yeah, you
3: yoga.
0: Do sports. YOLO.
3: Gah.
1: Yoga.
0: Oh, sorry.
1: Not YOLO.
0: No, but Diane is a highly achieved person.
1: Well, thank you.
2: What do you owe it to then?
0: That's, you know what? You can't teach that natural. You can't teach height.
2: Were you punched? Were you punched in the face like John Stamos? Because you were really into magic, puppetry, and marching band?
1: Yeah.
0: Yeah. So it's just natural. This is without drive.
1: I always joke, I'm the least educated of all of my friends. My high school friends all have master's degrees, doctorates.
2: This isn't about intelligence.
0: I'm the least educated in this building.
1: That's true.
2: Yeah, because if there are freshman intern out there, at this point,
0: yes,
2: they've been in school longer.
0: There is. There's a whole table of them in college out there. They're smarter than me. But no, they're not. They're more educated than I am. They ain't a 475.
1: That's right. They're book smart.
0: Absolutely. Eat it. Eat it.
2: And it's important, I guess, to point out, whenever research is conducted, they do disclaim study limitations. Ours is Diane, who really messed up our data. Diane, you brought the female
0: average? You brought the
1: way down,
0: data.
1: Way down. Sorry, ladies.
3: Diane, you asked me questions the other day about trucks, and I gave you information. So that means
0: you were interested curious. In trucks.
3: Yeah.
1: Was I?
0: And your skill set will be driving them.
2: God. 356 is the female average.
3: I want Diane to do it again.
1: 2375. No, these were honest answers.
2: No, Diane, hold on. The female average I gave you earlier was a 427.
1: Right.
2: I'm saying in this office, because of our outlier, our study limitation, we're down at that 356.
1: I'm just here to limit y'all.
2: No limit. Come on, Master P.
0: Yes, but you're very highly achieved.
2: Master D.
1: Oh, can you quit flexing? What is that?
0: I gave myself 1.3. Yeah, and other than that, Diane's on
1: the 3 was the lowest that you scored yourself.
0: I didn't even give myself a 4.
3: What?
1: You were either... All fives and a 3.
0: Yes.
1: Okay.
0: Yeah.
2: It's that growth mindset.
0: Yeah.
2: And a consistent outperforming of peers.
0: You have to when you're the dumbest one.
2: Piers Morgan.
0: All right. Let's do a quick break. That'll give Diane time to put the news together.
2: In fairness, this is how Elliot felt coming out of the last segment. He hung his head as he walked out.
1: At least I didn't crap myself.
2: Well, and all those clips we played, too. Those didn't help.
0: That makes you feel good.
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5: Slow going northbound 95 at the Woods Edge exit, where collision is in the right lane. 295 at 64, incident free. No problems on Chippenham Parkway, 288 of the Downtown Expressway. On the side roads, watch for collisions on Centralia Road at Ironbridge Road and Cogbill Road at Ironbridge Road. With traffic, I'm Kevin Casey.
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1: What car do you have?
2: I got a 2021 Ram 1500 EcoDiesel.
1: And it'll parallel park for you?
2: Yeah, so, and I'm a little leery of it. It's new to me. I just bought it used. And it's not only does it have that feature where you pull up to the rear car and you hit a button and the camera senses the space between the two vehicles, it pulls up and starts backing in. It's really bizarre. But this also has for people who don't know how to tow a trailer, it has a trailer steering feature.
1: Right.
2: And rather than using the steering wheel, you push a button and there's a little dial that you turn left or right for which way you want the trailer to go, and the truck backs up on its own.
1: Oh, wow. Wow, that's weird.
2: It's really crazy.
1: Go back to what you said. You said you're leery of using the parallel parking feature, though?
2: Yeah. I mean, I know how to parallel park, so I'm not too worried that I can't do it, but it's that whole sensing. The truck stops itself even if you're backing up and get too close to a parking spot. It's got a sensor where it will stop you.
1: So you would rather parallel park yourself than to let the car do it.
2: 100%.
1: Interesting. All right, very good. Very good. I appreciate it. Thank you. Can I go to line 7? Hi, Elliot, in the morning.
3: This is Travis.
1: Hey, Travis. What vehicle do you have?
3: A 2016 F-150 with the parallel parking feature on it.
1: Wait, a Ford F-150 has the parallel parking feature?
3: Yeah, it's one of the earlier models that had it, since it's almost 10 years old at this point. But
1: wow, I didn't even realize. Yeah. I mean, I know that Ford, from what I was reading, has been kind of a front runner, but I didn't know that F-150s have it. How often do you use it? Do you like it?
3: Like the first caller that called in, I'm a little leery of it myself. I actually prefer to parallel park, but I was early to work one day, and I'll tell you a story. I actually hit something using that parallel parking feature, because it's not really self-explanatory that you have to brake. Like, the vehicle doesn't do it for you. So if you, like, let it back into the spot on its own, it'll actually run into what's behind you if you don't brake.
1: Wait a minute. So you're supposed to hit the button so it parallel parks for you, but then you have to help it?
3: Yeah, like, it doesn't really tell you to use the pedals, right? So if you're, like, on an incline or a hill, it'll back into the spot and do all that for you. But it'll go as fast as, like, you allow the car to go. So, like, the wheel will be, like, flying around, you know, making that turn into the spot. And it won't stop. So, like, you actually got to brake when you get close to the car behind you.
1: That's a problem. Now, agree or disagree with this. Parallel parking can be, even, no matter how good you are at it, right? Parallel parking at a busy place can be stressful.
3: Yeah. Depends on who you are, but yeah.
1: Yeah. I would agree with that. Cars are, what's wrong, Diane?
4: Yes, absolutely.
1: Yeah. Well, I mean, there's the, you got to get it right or else you got to pull back out. Uh-huh. Everybody's already annoyed with
4: trying
1: you.
4: Trying to pull around you anyway.
1: Trying to get around you. And then when you go to back in, well, I know my nose is going out. Now I'm blocking up two lanes of traffic. Mm-hmm. I'm getting fingered and horned the whole time. And if you don't do it right, and then I got to pull back out. Well, yeah. Now you pissed everybody off. But now you're also embarrassed because you look like a jackass because you can't get it done. Oops, I hit the car behind me. Let me get up a little. Whoops, I got that one too. So now I bumped them both.
5: It's a twofer.
1: And then I get in there, and thank God my heart rate has come down. And what is my last moment? Ah, crap, am I close enough to the curb?
4: Oh,
1: I'm
4: God.
1: Sticking out. I know I'm sticking out. They're probably going to hit my mirrors or something. So it does get people stressed out to pull in, right?
3: 100%, especially when somebody pulls right behind you when you're trying to back into the spot.
1: Oh, my God, let me get in first, please. Am I close enough to the curb? All right, very good. Thank you, my friend. Thank you.
3: Yeah, have a good one. Bye-bye.
1: You know what Ford's getting ready to do? All that technology that parallel parks the car for you?
4: Yeah.
1: Pulling it out.
4: Why? Because people just don't
1: last
4: like
1: two
4: it.
1: People.
4: Yeah, don't trust it.
1: Don't leery of it.
4: Yeah.
1: Won't use it. Don't trust it.
4: Mm-hmm.
1: They'll use every other feature on the car. Like, I'll turn on auto, and when it's raining enough, it'll decide when to use my windshield wipers.
4: That's

0: little different.
1: Is it really?
0: Well, yeah, it's one less thing that you have to operate manually.
1: So is parking. I would rather have to figure out whether it's raining enough. I do consider myself to be very good at parallel parking.
2: Really?
0: Not when you go in on the left. Oh, I hate that.
1: Wait, what do you mean on the left?
0: If you're parking on
1: a driver's side?
0: The right side of the street, I'm fine. Parking on the left, I suck.
1: Wait a minute. So you're better parking on the passenger side?
0: Yes.
1: Why?
2: That's much more common.
0: Yeah.
2: Like 90% of the time.
0: If you're not parking on a one-way street, that is how you are parking.
1: I understand that.
2: And why did you say, why would she be more comfortable?
1: Because parallel
2: it's
1: parking.
2: So different.
1: Yes. No.
0: Yeah, it feels
1: spacing?
0: Like you're doing it with one arm. And I'm like, why? It's kind of the same process.
1: It's actually the exact same process.
0: But it's the inversion of it. No, it's so different. I'm not like to park that way.
1: Am I close enough to the curb?
0: No, not a chance.
1: I feel like
0: I have never in my life gotten a driver's side parallel park
1: on the first try.
0: Right.
1: Never. And what's everybody doing? Honking you and you're on a one-way street.
0: That's right.
1: Which means we're parallel parking on both sides. I can't go around, bitch.
0: I know.
1: Of course it's a woman. Yeah. And on one-way street, you're screwed.
0: No. I'll drive around and look for one that's parking on the passenger side.
2: I'll find a lot.
0: Yeah.
2: Because I don't like to hold up traffic.
0: I hate that too.
1: Yeah, but you have to. You're parking.
2: No, I'll find a garage.
1: Better be free.
0: Yeah, remember when we were just on our show trip not too long ago, and you're like driving around looking for parking, and you just stop in the middle of the road?
1: I want to see if there's a spot. Yeah.
2: But you just behind you was furious.
1: What do you want me to do? Well, see, now I'm used to also parking. I don't fit in a lot of garages. So I have to find street parking. Well, I'm not going to, what am I going to speed down the street and hope I see one at breakneck speed?
0: Guy Diane's, behind you wished you
2: yeah,
0: would.
2: Diane's point is just you're comfortable making others wait.
1: For 2 seconds.
2: No.
1: For 2 seconds.
2: It made me uncomfortable in the car
1: by
2: with
1: way,
2: you.
1: And those people were fine. And those people were fine.
2: Meg got a speeding ticket. Or flashed by a camera.
0: Yeah.
2: As they zoomed by you. But those other two manufacturers that were mentioned.
1: Won't use them.
2: And I'm looking here. There's a lot of places that are a lot of makes that have the parallel parking assist. Is this more on Ford or is this on the person and the type of person who drives a Ford?
1: What do you mean?
2: Why these others aren't getting rid of the feature in the car? And I see Audi, I see BMW, Tesla.
1: I don't.

0: expensive thing do it for itself.
1: Right.
0: They would rather be in control of that. Am I close enough to the curb?
1: No.
2: What is the, so this is Ford CEO Jim Farley is a professed fan of the Chinese style of automotive development.
0: So the Chinese can't get enough of self-driving. The Chinese love, you give a, go to China and say, we have this self-driving feature and they're like, give it to us. They crave auto assist. They crave parking assist. Like they, like here, people are like, don't know that I need it. Mm. Don't really know that I need it. There, it is. It's ingrained. Like, give it to us. Give it to us. Give it to us. Almost like they wrap their arms around the technology more than we are leery of it. They mentioned one, and I'm not familiar with this vehicle. Well, I'm not familiar with this company. XIAOMI. Xiaomi?
1: Don't know it.
0: I don't know how you say. Xiaomi? They make everything from cars to cell phones.
1: No,
0: no, I'm being serious. And there's one guy. Oh, Jim Farley, the CEO, the Ford guy.
2: That's what I'm reading here.
0: He drives one. He's like, it's the greatest thing I've ever driven.
2: I hate saying it. Vehicle?
0: Yeah. He's got to give it back. They gave it to him for 6 months. He's like, I hate to admit it. I love the car. I can't believe I have to give it back. I'd never even heard of it. Xiaomi? I have no idea.
2: It says that
0: the Chinese love this.
2: The Chinese automakers also, on top of just simple automated parallel parking, build tricks that delight and surprise the drivers who are now...
0: Oh, you're blindfolded!
1: I know.
2: ...primed to expect the latest and greatest technology that these cars can offer.
0: What trick am I getting from the car?
2: Is that like a light effect, a lighting effect or something like that while it's parking? Or is it talking to you? Or is it...
0: Unless an automated hand reaches over from the passenger seat, what am I getting?
2: I don't know. The Chinese consumer's interest in and willingness to pay for fully automatic parking sits at the top of the list of desired features in cars.
0: If you go to a Chinese and ask, what do you want? They'll say, let the car do everything.
1: Yeah.
0: Everything.
2: Yeah.
0: And here Ford spent, I want to say it was $100 million. Maybe I'm off by a digit. They spent a tremendous amount of money only to find out people are going like,
1: nobody wants it.
2: How do you say the car maker's name again?
0: Farley?
2: No. His car.
1: Ford.
0: Oh.
2: No.
0: Xiaomi? I have no idea. I don't know.
1: X-I-A-O-M-I.
0: I don't speak Chinese. Xiaomi? I don't know.
2: Well, here's their U.S.
1: It's a cool-looking car.
2: Site. And you're right, they do have everything from cell phones to computers to cars.
0: Well, I'll tell you what, when I started reading about them, I was like, I've never heard of this company. So I pulled up their site, and the first thing I see is, oh, it works with 2G, 3G, 4G, and 5G. And I was like, wait a minute, what's this? And I was like, oh, they got cell phones.
2: What about 3G?
0: The woo-woo. Well,
2: that's kind of a nice-looking car.
1: Yeah.
2: I don't know what I was expecting, but you are so down on electric cars.
0: It's an electric
2: car. Sporty look to it.
0: Yeah, but it's an electric car. I also don't like the color.
2: You don't like its country of origin. No, if you're being honest.
0: That's not true.
2: Well, someone's a sympathizer.
0: I love their food. Where am I going? Line 8. Hi, Elliot in the morning.
3: So I have a 2022 Grand Wagoneer that does the self-parking, and unlike all the other callers, I use it all the time and trust it fully.
0: Wait a minute. So you'll just pull up next to a spot? Do you have to know that the car will fit, or will it tell you?
3: So you hit a button, and then like one of the other callers said, it'll sense the area. And then if it flags it as a good spot to fit in, it'll say hit the brake, and then you hold a button. And it will do everything for you, from pedals to steering wheel, get you in, and it gets you close to the curb and perfect every time. And it's significantly faster than I would do it.
0: I was going to ask, because one of the complaints I read is that you have to wait for all the cameras to fire up.
3: It happens pretty quick. Once you hit that button and it's sensing for the space, once it finds it, you push the button and you hold it. You do have to hold it the whole time, which is a little annoying. But then it'll back you right in, and you're on the curb. You've got distance in front and back, and it will go forward, backward. It will adjust and get you in there dead straight every time.
0: Can I ask you this? There are some times that the – so, like, when you have to parallel park, right, and you don't have

0: the assist or you're not using it. And you look at it and you go, you know what? I can make it. And then you make that first back in where you didn't come in correctly and you're like, nah, the space is too tight. I can't make it. And you pull off, right? And then there are times where you can back in and it may be a little tighter than you want it to be, right? But I mean, listen, that's part of living in a city. You may have to jam yourself in there a little bit and you don't have the space. And sometimes does it not let you park somewhere because there's not enough space in both front and back? Where in real life, you know, I can fit, I just won't have enough space. I won't have enough electric car space.
1: It's never canceled it out, like given it a shot and been like, I don't think I'm going to fit here. But it's definitely wedged me into a spot that I wouldn't have tried on my own.
0: Really? You know what? You're a great salesperson for it. Because I was thinking in my head, hey, thank you, sir. I don't know that I would buy a car that had it. Well, let me rephrase that. It may have it, but I don't know that I would ever even try it. Yeah.
2: French Deb writes, I was just in Ireland and had to parallel park on the driver's side all the time. To Diane's point, yes, it's difficult. To Elliot's, yes, I was close enough to the curb as most times I was up on it.

0: Hey, quick question for you, Diane. Is everybody, are all the Mexican joints doing quesadilla day?
1: I believe so. I mean, I know, like, Chipotle's doing it, right?
0: I believe so. Today is National Quesadilla Day. I will tell you this, as an adult, I don't order quesadillas.
1: You think that's a kid's thing?
0: I do. And I know I'm wrong. You can get really good, really, really good quesadillas, but I just never think to order them. It's the same way I never order calzones at an Italian restaurant.
2: Why?
0: Because there's other things I like.
2: Quesadilla is such a good, like, I don't know what to get. You know what? I'll just get quesadillas.
0: Yeah. See, I go, I don't. I get tacos.
2: Oh.
0: Tacos, burritos. I can think of 25 million other things. I don't get quesadillas.
2: But not
0: but
2: just
0: when
2: that,
0: I have one, I love it.
2: But you're not going to get tacos and burritos everywhere.
0: True.
2: Most average American bar fare, they have quesadillas.
0: Oh, don't get me wrong. If somebody puts a quesadilla in front of me,

0: me? Oh, Elliot's.
1: Good night.
0: Elliot's housing it. Absolutely. No, they're good.
2: Yeah.
0: And you put shrimp in there? Let me go over all the things you can put in a quesadilla.
2: That's your go-to? A shrimp quesadilla? I'm fine. Just cheese, baby.
0: No, chicken. No. Well, chicken's good.
2: All the add-ons are good, but it's so good just as is.
0: It does require one thing, though. Sour cream. It does require sour cream.
1: Guac.
0: Yeah, but it's required sour cream. It's like the Mexican latke. Like, it's got to have sour cream on it. Fantastic. By the way, salsa. We all agree. Everybody loves salsa.
1: Mm-hmm.
0: Who makes the best salsa in the world?
1: Menino.
0: Steve Menino. Do you ever put anything in it?
1: Like, add your own?
2: When I'm making it myself?
0: No.
2: In the jar?
0: So you make your own, you make salsa, or you buy salsa, or you get it from a restaurant. You can do that also. When you get it home, forget making your own.
2: Okay.
0: For right now.
2: I was going to say, you put a lot of stuff in it.
0: But forget making your own, right? You get a jar of Tostitos or something like that. You can, maybe you just won the lottery and you get that fresh salsa at the grocery store. Yeah. You order some from Uncle Julio's.
1: The best.
0: No, Menino.
1: I like that smoky flavor.
0: No, it's good. Do you put anything in it when you get it home?
1: No. Are we supposed to put like hot sauce in it or?
0: I mean, maybe you can. You ever squeeze butter into it?
1: Ew, no.
0: Yes. Yes. I want to try it. I've never done it.
2: Why do people do that? I've never heard of it.
0: I never have either. I've never heard of it. Chips and salsa at a Tex-Mex restaurant are about as certain in life as death and taxes. However, for a long time, there's been talk of a third actor on the table, a bottle of butter for squeezing. First of all, what is squeeze butter?
1: Like, I'm trying to think of the brand. It's a yellow bottle.
0: Oh, I can't believe this is not...
1: No.
2: Like Parquet?
1: I think that might be one of
2: them.
1: Does
2: that still exist?
1: I think so.
2: My grandparents had that.
0: What is squeeze butter?
2: Is that supposed to be for, like, corn on the cob?
1: Yeah.
0: That's spray butter.
1: Oh. No, they have squeeze butter, too.
0: Oh, really? Uh-huh. I've heard of spray butter for corn on the cob.
1: Yeah, Parquet.
0: Margarine. Parquet. Margarine.
2: They actually have corn pictured on the label, and it says really? Fresh and creamy taste.
0: Well, look, Land O'Lakes has one right there. Soft squeeze.
2: Yeah.
0: I don't know that I've ever seen that. Squeeze butter.
2: Like, if I go to the grocery store's website, is it easy to find?
0: I've never looked for it. I get those big bricks of it. Butter.
2: And you don't need to put it in the fridge.
0: No, you don't. I mean, you do if you just want to tear up bread.
2: Like, when you search Parquet, they have it. Now, they're calling it a vegetable oil spread squeeze.
0: Mm, right. No,
1: that sounds good. It just sounds like congealed vegetable oil.
0: No, it's butter.
2: And that's going in your salsa.
0: Yes. I've never heard of it. But think about it. I mean, hands of those who like butter up high. So people will take a squeeze bottle of butter. Some places will put butter on the table. I've never seen that.
1: At a restaurant?
2: And they're doing it because they know people put it in the salsa?
0: Yes. I'll be real honest. If I saw butter, a squeeze bottle of butter on a table at a Mexican restaurant.
1: You think it's for like the street corn, right?
0: No, I would think it was for my chips.
1: You're putting butter on a tortilla chip?
3: No.
0: Yeah, I would.
1: Ew. No, more salt.
0: Do you put butter on bread?
1: Yes.
0: I'm putting it on a chip. You wouldn't try it on a chip? If it was on the table, I would never think to squeeze it in the salsa.
2: Oh, so you're saying if I have to apply it in the way I think it's there for?
0: Yeah, so you sit down at a Mexican restaurant. Mm. We agree, none of us have ever heard of it. So if you sat down and they brought out a thing of chips and salsa and there was butter on the thing, you would either A, leave it there thinking like, well, whenever, maybe it's for the fajita plate, or you'd butter something, I'd butter the chips.
2: Oh, see, that's a good guess, though, that it's for the sizzling meat or the carne asada.
0: Right.
2: Because people do butter steak.
0: Oh, yeah. Love it.
2: But it's not. It's for the salsa.
0: Says here, restaurants are putting a bottle of butter for squeeze. Hey, Kristen, will you do me a favor? Some people say it's very authentic to put butter in salsa.
1: Hmm.
0: That when we eat Mexican, a lot of the times it's like Tex-Mex, and we don't. But if you were to find somebody who was authentic, like if I went to...
2: Like the Simone Biles restaurant she's opening at Bush Intercontinental.
0: That is not going to be authentic.
2: She said it's Tex-Mex.
0: Thank you. Yeah. If I went to like a Mexican restaurant in Mexico,
1: mm-hmm.
0: it got like authentic Mexican restaurant, would they have butter on the table for salsa? Serious. Like, is it a lot more common than we think it is?
1: I know.
0: Or is it Tex-Mex? No, because Chili's doesn't do it. Chewy's doesn't do it.
2: No.
0: Papacito's doesn't do it. And I realize nobody knows what Papacito's is.
1: Is that
0: massive, massive Tex-Mex restaurant in Houston.
2: Oh. What about the one opening up just across the street?
0: Which one is that?
2: Torchy's.
0: Oh, I don't know. I have no idea.
1: I feel like that's a newer chain, but it's expanding.
0: Yeah. They got bought out.
2: God, with a search like this, does Google think I'm fat? Does Torchy's tacos have butter? I know what ads I'll be pushed.
0: No, no, but who's the guy? Who's the guy that Menino just did his collaboration with?
1: Oh, in Spotsylvania?
0: David Pena. Does Latingeria? He would know. Pena.
2: Some people are saying, "What about street tacos?"
0: That's Latingeria,
2: but that's not salsa.
0: Oh, that's a good point. Yeah, no. Oh, but have you ever? You know what? Have you ever gotten now? Now I'm starting to think. Now I'm using this thing.
1: Mm-hmm.
0: Haven't you ever just heated up, like, taken a tortilla and thrown it on the stove and then just put butter on it? That's good.
2: I haven't.
1: I haven't done that.
0: How do you heat up a tortilla? Please don't say microwave.
1: Yes. Yep.
0: No. Turn the stove on.
1: Oh, God.
0: Throw it on top of the stove. Let it heat up for 2 seconds. Don't let it go too long because then here come the fire department. And then you butter it. That's good. That's like an afternoon snack.
2: Okay. Is that a little pro tip there? A little secret insider information?
0: For what?
1: Not using a microwave.
0: Don't use a microwave to heat up a tortilla.
2: But to get the butter out? It's just to heat up the tortilla?
0: Oh, it's good. That's good. Butter on a tortilla? Fantastic. Corn E flour. Both of them.
2: Altoido's got one for you.
0: Go ahead. I bet Altoido heats up his tortillas on a stove.
2: Actually, it's a Parkway.
3: Michael Keaton taught me how to do it.
2: It's a comment about Parkway.
0: Deli?
2: No, the squeezable.
0: Oh, yes, the squeezable butter. Yes, okay.
2: He wrote Parkway. Parkway. It is the secret ingredient when I smoke ribs.
0: Ooh. Lather that up a little bit.
2: Jesse writes,
0: by the way, it's also a secret ingredient if you smoke a turkey. I'll lather a 12-pound turkey in 24 pounds of butter.
2: But even if you're not smoking a turkey, that's pretty common to lather it up with butter for the oven.
0: Oh, yeah, like it's wearing a coat.
2: Yeah. Jesse writes, went to Papacito's last weekend, and they did not have butter on the table with our salsa or at any point.
0: Really? Glad he went to Papacito's, though.
2: Jesse was in Austin.
0: Oh, yeah, they have locations everywhere. Remember, their sister station or sister restaurant is Papa Doe, which is a Creole joint. And that's where I was sitting when Scott Shannon called. Thank you.
1: Wow.
0: Where am I going? Line 3?
2: Oh, man, that's got to hold like a really special place in your heart.
0: It does. The one right on Richmond. Hi, Elliot in the morning. Nobody knows. Yes, hi.
4: Hey, y'all. It's Brandy.
0: Hey, Brandy.
4: Hi, it's Brandy. How are you?
0: I am well, thank you. Como se dice?
4: Como se dice que? How do you say what?
1: Yeah,
4: I have a comment for two things. Number one, Torchy's is delicious.
0: Yeah,
4: check it out. Torchy's is so good.
0: Torchy's is good. They got bought out, but they're good.
4: Yeah. The other thing was where I used to live, we lived in Oklahoma for almost 15 years, and I kind of wonder if it's more of a regional thing. They used to send butter out or have butter on the table, but it was more to smear on, like, they would bring out chips and salsa, but you'd always get a container of flour or corn tortillas. And there, it was more for smearing on your tortillas rather than chips or queso. And I don't know if that's
0: that makes sense to me, though.
4: Thing, or
0: authentic.
4: If they're just pandering to the white people that eat there.
0: Yes. But I don't...
4: We had real Mexican, but...
0: Yeah, no, listen, I don't know the answer to that, but I do know, like, sometimes, like, at home, you heat up a tortilla, just throw some butter on there, it's fantastic.
4: Right. Yeah, so I don't know. Maybe it's a regional thing, and the white people that like Mexican food in the Midwest just like butter on everything.
0: You don't have to differentiate.
4: I can say it because I'm a white girl that likes butter.
0: All right, hey, by the way, I am too. All right, very good. Thank you, ma'am. Thank you.
2: And why'd they close La Colonial? It does seem like this is veering into a good topic of discussion for my grandparents. A lot of people are bringing up that they do, like you have said, do put the butter on the
0: tortillas. No, it's very good.
2: Bill says some Mexican restaurants in Texas serve tortillas with butter like we do rolls.
0: Oh, it's funny, though, because I don't think I've ever seen that.
2: I know a place you have seen.
0: There's Papa Doe's. Man, that makes my heart smile.
2: I hate that it's permanently closed.
0: The Are you serious? Well, so is Pirate.

0: it. It is permanently closed.
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3: Watch for collision on northbound 95 at the Woods Edge exit where collision is in the right lane and shoulder. Congestion slows westbound 64 from Mechanicsville Turnpike over the Chaco Valley Bridge at onto 95. Congestion slows northbound Poe White Parkway from Midlothian Turnpike to the Chippenham Toll Booth. On the side roads, collisions on Cogbill Road at Iron Bridge Road and Pump Road at Patterson Avenue. With traffic, I'm Kevin Casey.
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0: Okay. I wonder if what I'm looking at is, because I don't know how this fertilizer that there's concern about is sold. I'm going to assume that it's not for hydroponics. I don't believe. Let me try again. Thank you, sir. I hate to sound stupid, but I don't grow my own.
1: Looks like the liquid fertilizer is very popular.
0: Oh, are they really?
1: Yeah.
0: Oh. Well, maybe this
2: They might ask me to talk on the radio.
0: Yeah, I got you. Who's this?
2: Hi, my name's Paul. I'm from Virginia.
0: Excellent. You grow your own weed?
2: Yes, sir.
0: Fertilizer, what do you use?
2: I actually grow outdoors. I use my own compost, just like any other plant.
0: Oh, so you're not you're definitely not using the fertilizer that I have, or I'm reading a concern about.
2: No, I'm more of a kind of natural grower. Put it outside in the summertime, let it get as big as I can, and then harvest when it becomes fall time.
0: Are you familiar with people using bat guano as a or guana? What is the word for feces?
1: Guano.
0: Guano. Bat guano as a fertilizer.
2: Not too terribly familiar. I've heard of it, but I've never used it. No firsthand experience.
0: They say that it's pretty popular, though, in terms of they refer to it as a superfood for growing weed.
2: Yeah, I mean, you can buy like cannabis specific fertilizers like guana, like you're referring to. My whole thing is I'm just putting it outside, seeing how it does. I kind of look at it like a vintage of a wine. Like, oh, 2022 was a good year. 2023 was a bad year. Just let nature do its thing and see how good the end product is each year.
0: Is that more normal or no?
2: I think it depends on which circle you run in. You know, I'm by no means distributing. It's just for personal use and gifting a little bit here and there to friends. So
0: sure.
2: I have other friends that are, you know, using tents, and they have their whole filtration system for their water, and they're way more into the fertilizers. I just don't have the time or money to want to invest that much into it. I just put it outside in my garden next to a tomato plant, and it does just fine for me.
0: Good for you. Good for you. I appreciate it. Thank you, sir. Thank you. Yes, Tyler.
1: It looks like the guano is something that's used across all forms of agriculture and has been for centuries.
0: Bat guano?
1: Yes. Nitrogen, phosphorus, potassium.
0: And it's not just for weed?
1: Valuable additions to feeding programs for any fruiting or flowering plants.
0: So are people using bat guano? Like the guy said, tomatoes.
3: Right.
0: Would you use bat guano to grow tomatoes?
1: Now, this may be other parts of the globe. It's not speaking specifically about the agriculture domestically.
0: Well, this is definitely in the U.S.
1: But according to this... Now, I don't know if you have to dilute it or do something to it, but it can be used for anything.
0: Bat guano.
3: Yeah.
0: Put a little bat poop on it. Get it going. Hi, Elliot. Good morning.
4: Hey, how's it going? This is Ken from Winchester.
0: Hey, how you doing, sir?
4: Good. So I was listening to your segment here. So I've used bat guano before. It's actually some really good stuff, but you got to be careful with it because it can actually cause you to get an infection.
0: Thank you.
4: An infection that cannot be treated.
0: Exactly. And here is the concern. Now, do you use the bat guano? Are you using it for weed, or are you using it to grow like other like crops?
4: Oh, I was growing it for weed.
0: Weed. Okay. And is it a super? They say it's fantastic for growing weed.
4: So it is. It is really good. I've noticed some extreme results off of it. You know, it doubled my quantity from the last time when I used it without it. But,
0: oh, wow.
4: You know, you do got to be careful with it, though. It's just a pot dress. It's not like a main additive. It's just something, you know, you put on every so often to just give a little bit of extra boost.
0: But it doubled?
4: But you do want to use your PPE. You know, you want to make sure you got a face mask on and all that good stuff, because if you contract that virus, it's never going away.
0: And that virus, hey, no offense, your phone is garbage, but I appreciate, I appreciate your input. You've been very, very good. It doubled his crop, but he's right about that infection.
1: Might somebody come down with it?
0: Oh, a lot of people come down with it, but they've had two recent cases of people dying from it.
1: Tied to the growing of...
0: Weed.
1: Okay, I was going to try to just say marijuana, but...
0: So
1: you want to use slang.
0: Now it sounds like I have it.
3: Oh, respiratory.
0: I got to get off. Histoplasmosis is what you get if you inhale the bat poop.
1: What? That sounds familiar.
0: There it is. Histoplasmosis.
1: Is that tied specifically to the feces of bats and birds?

0: Researchers at the University of, I don't want to say the university.
1: Why?
0: Rochester.
1: Oh.
0: Detailed.
2: Oh, back to Flower City.
0: Detailed the unusual infections in a case report published this month. Both cases involved local Rochester men who developed a severe bout of histoplasmosis contracted from bat guano they used as fertilizer for their cannabis crops.
2: Ugh.
0: And they do keep referring to it as, it is a, I had no idea, right? I don't grow anything.
1: Right.
0: Anything. I'd love to have a garden. Like, I'd love to be able to grow like a tomato or a cucumber or any of that stuff. I can't. I can't even grow grass in the backyard. So I don't grow weed. I don't grow any of it.
2: I want to say.
0: But they say this thing is a superfood. But like that, did you think that guy was talking about like you got to put your PPE on to go out
1: no.
0: and do that?
1: I bet most people wouldn't.
0: I would feel ridiculous dressing up like I'm going to go scrubbing for surgery to go out and put my guano on my weed.
2: But how do you obtain this?
0: What, the PPE or the guano?
1: The guano.
0: Yeah. Oh, can you just go to like the home and garden section? If I go to the home and garden section at Home Depot, do they have it out there? Like next to all like the soil and the mulch?
2: How many warnings are on the, I mean, you know, the state of California alone probably has its own pamphlet taped to the
0: That's probably
2: can.
0: True. But yeah, like pesticides, where they sell all that garbage.
2: But I feel like histoplasmosis has come up. We've obviously talked about guano before.
0: Did people smoke guano?
2: But tying all three together with cannabis, that's, I don't think we've been down this road.
0: I've never heard of it. But again, I also don't grow. Hi, Elliot in the morning.
3: Hey, what's up, man? That's me.
0: Hey, yeah, what's going on, dude?
3: Hey, not much, man. This is Colt from Richmond. I've been growing for a few years. Yeah, you've got a couple different types of guano that you can use, especially if you're into organic growing. But whenever you're mixing that stuff, you've got to have a respirator on for that exact situation that happened. I saw that headline yesterday.
0: So wait a minute. So but do you?
3: It's a great all-around fertilizer from tomatoes, cucumbers, squash, zucchini, anything you want. It's a good amendment to add if you're early into the plant stage, because it's real high in nitrogen and it's got a good amount of potassium in it.
0: So even though bat guano is getting all the headlines because of the deaths that it caused for the people growing weed, people have been using bat guano to grow stuff all the time.
3: Oh, 100%.
0: But you
3: definitely want to make sure you've got a respirator on, because when you get it and whoever you get it from, it's either pelletized or it's like a super fine powder. And whenever you go to mix that into your soil or mix it into your water that you want to put an aerator stone in there, let it bubble up for 12 to 14 hours, you still got it. You don't want those things getting into your lungs.
0: Now, you talk about it like you know what you're doing. I hear that and like that clearly should not be anywhere near me. What is the... Do a lot of people have respirators? Like now I'm imagining you got a gas mask on and you're just so that you can plant a tomato or weed.
3: I mean, I'm going to be honest. Every time I've used something like that, I'll just kind of like stick my head away from the bucket as I dump it in there.
1: But
3: throw my shirt up over my nose. Just being honest, but you definitely should have a respirator on or a nice breeze to take it away from you.
0: You're the guy who's like, you should always buckle up when you drive. Me, I just kind of loop it over my shoulder a little
1: not
0: bit.
1: So much.
0: Oh, my God.
3: I'm not going to answer that one.
0: All right, dude. I appreciate it. Thank you, sir. Thank you.
3: Yes.
0: So it doesn't sound like it's like mulch where you just spread it around. You got to mix it.
1: Yeah.
2: It's on Amazon.
0: How much?
2: 30 cents an ounce.
1: Are there big warnings on the packaging?
2: That's what I'm trying to read here.
0: Type in that you're in California.
2: First, it tells you it's the undisputed champion of natural fertilizers.
0: Superfood.
2: But there are a ton of manufacturers.
0: So do you want bats, like, crapping on your stuff?
2: Well, haven't we already always heard how beneficial bats are? Like, you may think, oh, no, they're in my attic, which is a problem.
1: Yeah, but they eat, like, millions of bugs, and right?
0: Yeah, okay. I feel like I still get bit by mosquitoes. They're not that good. Line 7. Hi, Elliot in the morning.
4: Hi, how you doing? This is Paul from Winchester, Virginia.
0: Hey, how you doing, sir?
4: Not too bad, Elliot, man. Been a lifelong fan, man.
0: Hey, I appreciate that. Appreciate it. Are you, do you grow your own weed?
4: I have. I'm not currently doing it just because I don't have the time. But like with the bat guano, like the issue is like most of it comes dried. It's not even really a problem, you know. And when you use it for the vegetative stage, like when before the plant gets to flowering.

0: because it's got like a ton of like natural nitrogen in it that really boosts the plant during the vegetative stage. If you were to continue to use it during the flowering stage, the nitrogen would almost make the plant toxic.
1: Oh, really?
0: Yeah.
1: And do people who, whether it's for weed or tomatoes or zucchinis or whatever they're growing, do people who use bat guano, is it known that you can't get that powder or whatever it is into you can't breathe it in? That'll live in your lungs. It could kill you.
0: I mean, I've never really heard that. I mean, obviously, I mean, it's feces from an animal. So, I mean, obviously you'd have to utilize some kind of care and caution when using it, you know, just the same with anything. Like if you're using chemicals to grow fertilizers, you know what I mean? Like some of that stuff, you have to kind of just use common sense when you're using it.
1: Right.
2: Elliot runs barefoot through those lawns with those yellow flags.
1: I was going to say, I pick up dog crap all the time. I don't even look away.
2: Right. Like, I'm just barehanded occasionally.
1: <Uh-oh>. You got plasmodomyntitis.
2: No. Nope. Don't have that. That's not a thing.
1: All right. Very good. Thank you, sir.
2: Wait, so he brings up a good question, though. Did these guys inhale it while using it for fertilizing, or did they get it from smoking? Because he's saying that the flower could turn toxic.
1: It says that they had used or intended to use as fertilizer for their cannabis crop. So I'm going to assume it was for the growing.
2: Oh, okay.
1: And not part of the smoking. But if you get that bat guano in you.
3: Yeah.
1: Like it lives in your lungs. They said sometimes, a lot of times you pass it naturally. Almost like you're sick.
3: Oh.
1: But if it lingers in there too long, if it lingers, mm-hmm. that's where you run into problems because you can't clear it out of your lungs.
2: Amanda writes, I got histo. It is not fun.
1: Oh, wait. So is that what the kids call it? Histo? I got histo?
2: And she used the emoji, which is the face with the diagonal mouth.
1: Oh, yep.
2: Thank you, Diane. For those of us in the room who were having trouble picturing it.
1: So getting histo, so you can have obviously a non-fatal form of histo.
3: Right.
1: Is histo a common, like if you looked up how many people in a year get histo, would I find that number to be high?
2: Well, earlier we learned a person dies in the U.S. every 10 seconds. Untreated, the death rate is high for histoplasmosis.
1: Is it real? Untreated.
2: Untreated.
1: How do I know if I have it?
3: Extreme weight loss is one of the first symptoms.
1: I'm going to just start eating bat crap.
3: Yeah, one of these guys had lost like 35 pounds over several months.
1: Are you serious?
3: And difficulty breathing. Oh, but it says because of poor dental hygiene. Oh.
4: Ever heard of Screen Free Week? Yeah, me neither. But it's actually happening right now. 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Well, not if you're using a phone, computer, a smart display speaker, or even an in-car infotainment system. 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
6: Watch for collisions on northbound 95 at the Woods Edge exit, 295 northbound at the Meadowbridge Road exit, all clear, Chippenham Parkway, 288 of the Downtown Expressway. On the side roads, collisions on Meadowbridge Road at Pensacola Avenue, Patterson Avenue at Pump Road, and Broad Street at Cox Road. With traffic, I'm Kevin Casey.
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0: rid of.
1: So these aren't like individual family traditions.
0: Right.
2: Mistletoe.
1: No. Well, who's got mistletoe anymore?
0: There's that big one in D.C.
1: And my belt buckle. No, I don't feel like mistletoe gets used anywhere, though.
2: So these are very popular, Diane?
0: Yes.
1: They would have to be. Like, that's what I'm saying. Like, if your tradition was, like, we always put socks on, well, nobody's going to guess that.
2: I'm just trying to guess those that seem a tad outdated.
0: Not necessarily outdated, but it is something that I think, especially
1: don't
0: as
1: say gift-giving.
0: As we have... No, actually, gift-giving was third on this list. People want to get rid of that and have it be more about experiences with family and friends.
1: Yeah, the like I gave you a trip.
0: Yeah, the experience of me opening a book.
1: I don't want a book. Wait, no, but like an experience like, hey, we're all going skiing?
0: Yeah, they said that gift-giving was actually third on the list of things
1: like
0: that
1: gifts.
0: People want to get away from.
1: No.
0: They said we need to focus more on the ones that they said they would swap in. Focus more on quality time together rather than elaborate decorations, gifts, or even meals.
1: Okay, not meals.
0: No, I gotta eat.
1: No, but like, getting the family together. Like, if you said that, like, well, we're not doing turkey or ham, that's cool. Like that, no, like traditional Christmas dinner, I don't know that you need, but a good family meal for Christmas is great.
0: How about
1: even with the only thing that I would change there is I feel like for Christmas it's very family as opposed to Thanksgiving, which could be like larger groups.
0: Yeah,
1: I would say like get rid of like where like have a big group over for like Christmas dinner.
0: Yeah, I mean they said incorporating friends is always a good thing. Instead of gifts, why don't we just give each other handwritten letters of gratitude?
1: You're kidding.
0: It's on the list.
1: Who wants to do that?
2: It would save me a trip today.
1: I know, but that's what you want.
2: I'd be fine with that. I always tell my whole family whenever they ask, I just want everyone to enjoy each other's company.
1: Oh, listen, I want world peace. I don't want anybody to be hungry.
0: Okay.
1: Like, I want all those things.
0: But I want a gift.
1: Also, I wouldn't mind a gift or two.
2: Here's the list he sent around.
1: Yes.
2: Did he put world peace on that?
1: You could want a lot.
2: His Amazon wish list?
0: No, the thing that people...
1: Christmas music.
0: I think, that was fifth on the list.
1: You can get rid of that.
0: No, they said people... We want to get rid of sending Christmas cards.
1: You know what? I feel like
0: people have already kind of backed off of that anyway.
1: We've gotten less and less. Like, we still send them out.
0: Yeah.
1: Did you guys get mine?
0: Yes.
2: Yes.
1: Yeah.
2: We did, yeah.
1: It's a good looking one. We couldn't do our normal one this year. Jackie didn't want to do our normal one. Like with the whole family together.
0: Right.
1: Because two of us had busted up legs. We always do it during Thanksgiving. I feel like people have cut back on that.
0: Mm-hmm.
1: I like doing our Christmas card. I don't like taking the picture, but sending them out, I like looking at them. I hope that doesn't make me stupid, but I like when Jackie goes, here's the ones that came in today. I like that.
2: Mm-hmm. I enjoy that as well.
1: Yeah. I mean, I don't need a letter or nothing, but I like to look at the pictures.
0: They wanted to get rid of sending Christmas cards altogether.
1: Yeah. I still like them. Yeah. So, I got almost everybody's.
0: What?
1: You didn't do one.
0: Mm-mm.
1: You're not doing one at all?
0: I haven't done one in several years.
1: I just take out the one from the year before and just look at that one.
0: I think we...
1: you haven't done one in years?
0: I think the last one we did was before COVID.
1: Are you serious? So that's definitely pretty cast.
0: December of 2019, yeah.
1: That's the last time you did a Christmas card?
2: And was that a Christmas card or was that a New Year's card?
0: I believe it was Christmas.
1: Oh, I hope somebody didn't stop doing New Year's cards.
2: Wow. Okay, so I can take Diane off my list? Nice.
1: No, you can still send her a card.
2: I like to keep track of who's sending me what, and then I can get less quantities
0: postage.
2: When I need to.
1: I still send
2: order
1: a Diane. I still send a Diane.
0: Thank you. Yeah, we just don't. Yeah.
1: Do you like getting them?
0: Sure, absolutely.
1: Okay.
2: People are so sensitive about how you address the card.
1: Karen.
2: I found that to be the hardest part this year. I was so impressed because I had all of my friends' addresses from the reunion. And I was like, I'm going to send all these people cards. I usually don't. And besides, I'm not sending Diamond anymore. And then I was like, wait a second. How do I refer to their family?
1: What
0: do you mean?
2: Well, it's not just the name they were in college. So, I got so many names that were hyphenated, which is fine. And then I didn't know one of my friends, they made up a last name with their husband.
0: Like combining
2: yes.
0: the two?
1: That's not even legal.
2: Well, they told me that their local postman would recognize who that was.
1: Well, they just put the address on it.
2: I do the addresses, but it was a whole song and dance where I awkwardly had to text and say, out of curiosity, if one were to send you a card, how would you prefer it be addressed?
1: Yeah, and they would just say the Schmendricks or whatever their name was.
0: Love the Schmendricks. No.
2: Not that easy anymore.
1: You know who does something cool with their holiday cards?
0: Who?
1: I opened it on accident, right? So there was a card that was delivered here to the station, and I will start by saying I am very envious, very envious. But there was a card delivered to the radio station for John Zellner, who does not work here, but like he helps program one of the radio stations from wherever he lives. But in the upper left-hand corner, what's wrong?
2: How the hell did you come to be holding that and then open it?
1: Oh, because the top left, it was from Rick Dees. So
0: really?
1: I thought it was to me. And
2: so
1: it's not.
2: Ripped it open.
1: Yeah, I did. It was to John Zellner.
0: Was there a personal note written on it?
1: Yeah, well, yes and no. Yes,
0: you know
1: and
0: what
1: no.
0: I mean. Like, there's the whatever is printed, but then sometimes people will write something personal.
1: It's not handwritten. Listen to what. By the way, I have to get on Rick Dees's Christmas card list. It actually made me pissed. I'm not on the card.
2: Yeah.
1: It's like Santa, and it's like ho ho ho has been great all year. His name is in it.
2: That's printed.
1: Yes, on the card.
0: That ain't cheap.
1: Ho, ho, ho, John Zellner's been great all year.
0: I'm always impressed.
1: And if I got one, which I would kill to get one, ho, ho, ho, Elliot Siegel's been great all year.
0: I'm impressed when people pay the extra to have, like, the company do the addressing for you. I wonder what that costs.
1: And then inside, it just says, you know, have a happy holiday from Rick Dees or whatever. But, yeah. In the card.
2: Never seen that before.
1: In the card. No. I'll bring it in tomorrow.
2: You took it home?
1: Yeah.
0: He doesn't work here anymore.
1: Well, he's never worked here. Big deal. He programs Big 100.
2: But
1: nobody cares. Nobody even listens.
2: To your house.
1: I thought I took it home because I thought it was a card from Rick Dees. Well, it was, just not for me.
2: You opened it at home.
1: Yes.
0: Oh.
1: Yeah,
0: oh.
1: I took
0: I
1: it home.
0: I thought you opened it here. And
1: no,
0: took it.
1: I took it home and was like, oh my God, I got a Christmas card.
2: Got to show Jackie. Look at this.
1: Yeah.
2: Customization.
1: I didn't. At that point, I didn't know it was customized. And imagine Jackie's surprise when she was like, why do you care that John Zellner got a card? So, yes, I'll bring it in tomorrow.
2: All right.
1: But that's cool. And I have to get on Rick Dees's Christmas card list.
2: Damn, that is that is rich.
1: Yeah. And I guarantee you his only friend is not John Zellner.
2: I bet he sends out hundreds.
0: Yes.
1: Yes.
2: Sorry,
1: thousands.
2: You're not on there.
1: Yeah, I know. That's okay. The
0: all
1: that
0: of those
1: hurt.
0: People and you're not on it.
1: Zellner's on that list. I bet Zellner hasn't talked to him.
2: Wow.
1: Oh, Julie. Oh, got to put Elliot on the list for next year. Mm.

0: A new poll about Christmas and Christmas traditions is looking at the top ones that we would be willing to get rid of. The number one on the list.
1: Top traditions?
0: To get

0: Richmond's 1021. Now, back to Elliot in the Morning. Richmond's alternative, Alt 1021.
1: But are you married or dating or anything like that?
2: I'm dating.
1: Can I ask you this? You speak English. The person that you're dating, do they also speak English?
2: They do.
1: Have you ever?
2: Well, they think I speak Baltimore.
1: Have you ever dated someone that didn't speak a language you can understand?
2: No.
1: Would you?
2: That would be hard.
1: Oh, it would be incredibly hard.
3: Did you imagine Elliot dying?
4: You look like the tiniest bit of patience for that. No,
1: that's not true. That's not true.
3: Relationships
4: really?
2: You have to use
3: hard enough.
2: Google Translate.
1: You're not just going to use Google Translate all the time.
2: I guess you'll learn a new language.
1: Well, yeah, I mean, if you want to get by, if you want to keep the relationship going, would you? Okay.
4: It would be incumbent on the other person to learn English because of you.
1: You know what? I want to argue with you, but that you may be right.
4: Aside from

0: Would it be a would it be a deal breaker if somebody was like, "Hey, I want you to meet,"
1: and they don't speak a lick of English?
0: I mean, they may know hello, yes,
1: okay,
0: and goodbye, but no, they can't. You can't communicate with them.
1: I would think that would be
0: like,
1: really,
0: for example,
1: really super difficult, especially at the beginning.
0: I don't know Spanish, but I know like sí and bueno.
1: Okay.
0: Like I know that, but I couldn't sit down and have somebody be like blah, blah, blah, blah, blah, and like start speaking Spanish.
2: None taken.
0: No, but I couldn't do it.
2: But wouldn't you maybe, and I understand that it could be a deal breaker, you're asking Diane if it is for her, but because you have a little more familiarity with Spanish, would you be less likely to say no to the date?
0: Spanish may as well as be Chinese.
2: I don't think that's true.
1: Not even close.
0: So
2: I think there's a scale in terms of familiarity.
0: Oh, I mean, I certainly have heard more Spanish than Chinese. But like I've been in places like where they have like a TV on and it's in Spanish, and I don't sit there and go, "Oh, I'm kind of getting this. It may as well be speaking Chinese. I don't get it."
2: Yes, I understand.
0: Like, if they said, every time I looked at them was like, huh? And they went, see, I'd be like, okay, I understand, yes. I don't know how to say yes in Chinese. So, yeah, in that scale, I'm killing it in Spanish.
2: That's what I'm talking about.
0: But would you know Portuguese? No. Would you know German? No. Unless they counted to three. Like, you have until three to get out of my house. Eins, zwei, drei.
1: That's it.
0: Bye. Like, I wouldn't know what to say.
2: Mm-hmm.
0: Would it be a deal breaker?
1: I think it'd be really hard.
0: I didn't ask if it would be hard. I'm
1: probably
0: telling
1: yes.
0: You. So the hottest guy in the world, ripped, muscly, big wang, the whole thing.
1: But he only speaks
0: Portuguese.
1: I just think it would be too difficult because it's like, oh, okay, well.
0: So you wouldn't even try.
1: Maybe I'd try, but I feel like I'd be like, sorry, perfecto. It ain't going to work.
2: That's Spanish. That's not Portuguese.
1: Okay. You see what I mean? I'm even using the wrong language. He's going to be like, huh?
0: Deal breaker for you?
2: Now, when you say deal breaker, do you mean...
0: Like you wouldn't even go out with them.
2: Okay, so that's not even deal breaker. Almost seems like we're out on a date and it just ends abruptly.
0: Well, wouldn't
2: or
0: you know
2: I can't
0: before
2: go
0: you
2: on a second
0: down?
2: Date.
0: Oh, definitely not.
2: But I think there are some people who would never even try. What?
1: At least you're being honest.
2: Diane looked down for a second. His hand did go up.
0: Wouldn't even try.
2: So it doesn't matter. Any language, you're not even doing a first date.
0: What am I supposed to do?
1: Take somebody
0: eating.
1: With you who can mediate?
0: I'm eating.
2: Food's a universal language, no?
3: So what are you doing?
1: Are you acting like that? Because don't bother.
0: Diane, I can't talk to them. What am I, just going to stare at them?
1: Well, that's what I'm saying. Like, do you bring a mediator who could kind of like translate between the two of you?
0: No, but there are plenty of people. Kristen, will you do me a favor? Kristen ain't dating somebody who doesn't speak the language. You have? You spoke to someone who didn't speak English at all.
2: I told you, she's an onion still to us.
0: Will you turn yourself on? Or was it like he didn't speak your English?
1: He couldn't understand a word Kristen said.
0: Who did you date?
4: This guy in Florida. He's Latino.
0: Right. And he spoke Spanish?
4: Mm-hmm.
0: And do you speak any Spanish?
4: At the time, no.
0: Right.
1: Oh, at the time. Now
0: at
1: I'm
0: the
1: half
0: time.
1: Fluent.
0: And he didn't speak any English?
4: No, he moved to the States not knowing any English.
0: How'd you meet him?
4: School.
0: Who asked who out?
4: It was kind of mutual. Well, I had to ask his friends, and they had to say it like they would speak in Spanish.
0: So you pursued him?
4: We both like wanted to date
0: But how did you know? Like, was he giving you signals?
4: Yeah.
0: Like, what kind?
4: Nice.
0: Well, of course he was nice. I didn't want you to date some loser. I don't even know if I would pick up on the signals if I'm being I'm like, oh, they're so romantic.
2: It's a romance language.
0: I don't even know that I pick up on the signals.
4: It didn't last long because he got angry when he would like say a sentence.
0: And
4: but
0: you
4: it
0: didn't
4: was
0: get
4: backwards.
0: It?
1: What?
4: And I'm like, no, you're saying it wrong.
0: Oh, I'm sorry. I meant to say chupa me pinga, not pinga me chupa.
4: And as y'all know, I don't speak great English. So for me to correct him was...
1: What? As y'all know.
2: Wait until later this week.
0: How long did it last?
4: Maybe a couple months.
2: Oh my God.
1: That's a lot longer than I thought she'd
0: say. Did you guys speak a love language?
4: I love, dance. He taught me how to do like bachata.

0: Sorry?
1: Bachata.
2: Bachata.
0: It's so pretty.
3: What's bachata?
0: Want me to teach you? It's like Prince Royce stuff.
2: Who?
0: Prince Royce. That's how he says his name.
2: Oh. The, I thought
4: Elliot
2: you said
4: prefers Jason Derulo.
2: No, I thought you said Roy.
0: Royce.
2: And I was like, I don't know who Prince Roy is.
4: Roy.
2: The,
4: that would have been Elliot during the relationship with, Mr. Bachata.
2: Oh, do you know how loud I would talk to the person? I don't know.
3: What's that dance?
2: Wait, but can I ask you this? And I'm not asking, I'm being careful because of my appreciation of your husband. However, was the relationship pretty physical? Like, you can't talk. So, like, was it like a lot of like touching and
0: yes.
2: Yeah.
0: That's that culture too, which I had to get used to.
2: What do you mean?
0: They're very touchy and always have to like hold your hands, which I'm not really into PDA stuff. So that was another breaker for him too.
2: Right. So he always wanted to be touching you.
0: Mm-hmm.
2: But that in public, like holding your hand, arm around you.
0: Kissing everything. And I'm like,
2: como se dice?
3: What kind of dates would you go on?
0: He would take me to different Latino restaurants.
2: Right. Oh, Taco Bell.
0: Well, I never had like.
2: Here, this will be good.
0: Like Colombian food.
2: Oh, Colombian food's great.
0: So good.
2: Yeah, Colombia. Wait, so where was he from? Was he Colombian?
0: Venezuela.
2: Oh, boy. Okay, so he introduced you to a lot of food,
0: mm-hmm.
2: right?
0: And then we go dancing afterwards.
2: Right. Did you have to dress up to go dancing?
0: Oh, yeah. Clothes I've never worn, like the tight-fitted dresses and stuff, and heels.
2: Really?
0: Yeah.
2: Wow. I don't see you in that.
0: Yeah, me neither. That's why I never had it.
2: And what did you do to show him America?
0: We'd go to Taco Bell things like that. Chili's, we had one on campus.
3: Oh, a Chili's.
4: Were you able to take him out of Florida?
2: Hey, these are fajitas.
0: Yeah. I took him to Ohio once.
2: Oh, God.
3: How'd that go? You want to talk about shell-shocked?
0: Yeah.
3: Oh, my God.
0: Told him to bring a winter coat.
2: Did you take him to the discotheques of Ohio?
0: I also taught.
3: We're going shooting.
4: You took him line dancing.
2: Hey, amigo! Wait, what kind of dancing?
0: Country line dancing. There was this big bar.
2: Oh, he loved the Cotton Eye Joe.
3: What about the bar?
0: It's called Cowboys.
4: Vaqueros. So your love language really was dance.
0: That's how we could communicate.
2: Right. Was it, but you said it was a very physical relationship, right? But in ways that you didn't appreciate.
0: Mm-hmm.
2: Right.
0: Just different for cultural. Yeah.
2: Would you date somebody, I mean, obviously now you're married. After him, though, were you like, I'll never do that again?
0: No, but it just made me aware.
2: Oh, I swore it off. They say again,
0: aware of how
2: hard it is.
0: Yeah.
2: So is nobody watching Love in Translation?
4: What is that?
2: So that thank you, Kristen. That debuted on TLC last night.
4: Okay.
2: And they have three guys from Texas, and they're in a house full of women who don't speak a lick of English.
4: Oh, my God.
2: A lick of English.
3: TLC's most extreme dating show yet.
2: And they don't speak a lick of any of the languages of the other 12 women.
4: Okay.
2: So all they have is like a love language.
4: Now, did you ask?
2: There's a lot of making out.
4: Well, that's what I was just going to ask of you. Did you wonder that about Kristen's relationship because you've seen or read about this
2: because
4: show,
2: of what I read, yeah.
4: The couple's getting very physical quickly.
2: Well, what else are you going to do?
4: Well, try to...
2: I mean, to show appreciation.
4: You could still do things with somebody that it doesn't
2: they
4: require...
2: They can't leave the house.
4: ...intimacy. No, but they probably...
2: What do you do? So watch TV?
4: I'm sure they're in
2: it. So what do you want to watch? Something you can't understand or something I can't understand?
4: Okay, so your point being they can't just sit around and chat.
2: Well, they can. I mean, if they want to talk to essentially a wall.
4: But is this kind of bachelor, bachelorette? Like, is there a pool?
2: Oh, yeah, like there's a property.
3: Games and stuff?
2: Yeah, yeah, like that, from my understanding, there's a pool, like there's activities, but you're still not speaking English.
4: But there are three guys.
2: Yeah.
3: And is it?
2: 12. 12 women.
3: Oh.
2: All different countries.
4: Which
2: and countries? I don't know. But I don't even think the women can speak to each other.
3: Well, you said they're all different countries?
2: I believe so. Mm. And listen, there may be some overlap.
4: Last night's episode was You Had Me at Bonjour.
2: Oh, that means hello.
3: Yes.
2: But you know what I mean? Like if I speak French strictly, mm-hmm. and Diane speaks Italian and Tyler speaks Polish, we're not communicating.
4: Right.
2: Like nobody in the house can talk to each other except through the language of love. And apparently they get after it.
4: Even on TLC.
2: Well, I don't know if they're showing boning, but there's a lot of like hooking up.
4: Oh, here we go. Meet the singles. You've got.
2: I couldn't do it.
4: For a TV show, you can do it?
2: Yeah, for a make-believe bit, yes.
4: Look at the American guys.
2: They probably all, like, they probably yell cut and all of them speak English. However, I'm just saying, in real life, like, if somebody new started at the office, which I don't know why we would hire somebody that can't speak English, but if somebody new started and they were like, hey, Elliot, you should take this person out to dinner and talk to them about the office, I'd be like, why are you doing that to me?
4: So there's Jennifer from Brazil.
2: Could you be friends with somebody that didn't speak English?
4: Yes.
3: That's a lot different than dating somebody.
2: How?
4: You maybe aren't hoping to find a long-term partner with a friendship.
2: Yeah, but you're hoping to have a friend for a lifetime. But how am I supposed to talk to you?
4: Well,
2: I guess I could be friends with you, but very limited.
4: Under the same roof.
2: That's true. And I'm not looking to advance it. I could text him, I guess. I don't know.
4: So you've got Brazil.
2: She's hot, too.
4: I bet all of them are going to be kind of attractive.
2: I'll let you know.
4: Is it Thule from Germany?
2: She is wearing one of those tight dresses that Kristen used to go dancing in.
4: Sarah from Italy.
2: Look at that.
4: Well, a lot of them are showing their belly.
2: Yes.
4: Iman from Morocco.
2: Hot.
4: Ari from Japan.
2: Konnichiwa.
4: That's, is it Lady from Colombia?
3: Mm-hmm. Mm.
4: Yam from Mexico?
2: I think it's Yum.
4: Giselle from Brazil?
2: See,
4: but that means she can speak Portuguese with the other contestants.
2: That's true. That's true. I don't like
3: that. That's unfair.
4: It's an alliance.
2: Right? Yeah, but that may also be I did the casting and I just didn't know that.
4: Okay, we're good for Spanish.
3: Yeah.
4: And we're good for Portuguese. God damn it, Elliot. They're both from Brazil. I don't know.
2: It's all down there. What do I know?
4: Jocelyn is from France.
2: Right. She's hot.
4: Asia is also from France.
2: Isn't that funny? Wait. Her name's Asia, but she's from France.
4: Gabriel? Jin is from South Korea.
2: Uh-oh.
4: Oh, Juliana is from Bolivia.
2: Hot.
4: I think that's it. Yeah, that's it.
3: Mm-hmm.
2: Take your choice.
4: Did every single one show their belly button?
2: That's very in on this show. That's how they speak to each other.
3: It's either that or boobs.
2: I have to talk through their belly button.
3: Right.
4: Oh, that the one guy's 21 years old?
2: Yeah.
4: The trip from California is at least 30, but 21?
3: He's also showing his belly.
2: Yeah. He's also eating around the world.
4: Elliot.
2: Line two. Hi, Elliot in the morning.
1: Hey, it's Aaron and Barlow. How are y'all? So, in high
3: school. What? Why are you laughing? She hadn't said anything yet.
2: Welcome to America. It's Aaron and Barlow. Duh. Duh. I try to say something romantic in my native tongue, and I get bunions and boo.
1: Shut up. So in high school, my mom took my sister and I on a cruise, and I was 15. And let's just keep in mind, it's a long time ago, so things are different. And this guy that worked on the cruise ship, every time I saw him, he walked by me and he said, ciao. And he was gorgeous, like gorgeous, gorgeous. And so, like, I don't know, the third or fourth time I went to my mom and I was like, Mom, you got to teach me all the French you know. Just teach me French. Teach me how to say my name in French. How are you? Blah, blah, blah. And so she did it the next time. Like, we met on the Lido deck. We're having a conversation. And I picked up him saying Milan. And I was like, Milan? That ain't in France. That's in Italy. And I was like, son of a bitch. That was Italian? I thought it was French.
2: You big idiot. Hey, did you hook up?
1: But again, different times, we had a little under the skirt action, but that's it. I was like, oh, bonjour, no, we like you.
2: El cugini.
1: I did, over COVID, though, I did take a French lover. He was from France, but he did speak English, but that was phenomenal. We'll just leave it there.
3: You met him in Richmond?
1: Yes, well, sort of Northern Virginia, Diane.
3: Oh.
1: And he was into wine big time, but the French accent and everything, and holy hell, good Lord.
2: All right,
1: that one, I was
2: good.
1: Like, bonjour, no, maybe, I don't know.
2: You got I met a man on a cruise, tell me you got a cugini.
1: Love y'all, bye.
2: Later, talk to you later.
0: Do.
2: That is translated from the herb.
4: That's what she would sound like if she was
3: Italian.
4: No, Diane, that was French.
3: Oh.
4: You can hear the little nuance.
3: Oh.
4: This would be Italian.
5: Da-u-da-u-da-ka-waka.
3: Yes.
4: That was the guy from the ship.
2: He got some of that under the skirt action.
3: God.
2: Hi, Ellie in the morning.
6: Hey, this is Sam from Gaithersburg.
2: Yes, sir.
6: So I met my wife 2 years ago on Instagram. We talked for about a month before I realized that she was from Brazil. About a week before she came to visit me, I realized that Brazilians don't speak Spanish. Thank you, Google Translate.
4: That reminds me of the casting director.
6: Right. 2 years later, we're married, and we're actually going to Brazil tomorrow to meet her family again.
2: Are you really?
6: But the point is, she got here, and I grossly underestimated how much English she knew, or overestimated. So it's hand gestures and physicality. But the reason I'm calling is because now all of our friends are from Brazil, and I never know what's going on. I spent 3 hours with a couple of them the other day and just didn't speak.
2: So when they start going, right, like it gets very fast, it gets very conversational, and they like kind of know each other's, I don't want to call it slang, but like they can fill in the blanks, and you sit there with your mouth open like, oh.
3: What?
2: I don't know.
6: Fortunately, I'm like the big white American, so it's like everyone's always laughing and slapping me on the back, and you kind of feel like you're involved. But yeah, if you went to visit a new baby,
2: you are in a very bullying kind of way.
6: What happened.
2: No, of course not.
6: Yeah.
2: Hey, has she?
6: No, it's fun.
2: Has she met your parents?
6: Yeah, hangs out with them all the time.
2: And how do they talk?
6: Well, her English has gotten really good, like relative speaking, in the last 2 years. But you know, just as long as you're, you know, kind of explain certain words and try to avoid, you know, slang and catchphrases and stuff, it goes pretty well. But
2: so you would encourage
6: Italian, so we talk with our hands a lot.
2: Yeah, right, so you get it going anyway. So but you would encourage anybody to don't knock it till you try it.
6: It kind of cuts that out,
2: right?
6: So we got to know each other better, and you know, the connection I think is better than anyone I've ever dated that spoke English. So
2: and how long
6: I would recommend it.
2: How long are you going to Brazil for?
6: We will be there for about 10 days.
2: Dude, be careful. Nice. Be very careful.
3: What?
2: It's not
6: dude,
2: safe.
6: Dude, I know. I've got contingencies. I've got plans for the dogs in case I go missing.
2: There you go.
3: Oh, yeah. God.
2: Yeah. You air tag yourself or something. Yeah. Like, good luck. Good luck. All right. Be
6: Thank
2: safe.
6: You.
2: Hey, check in with me from down there. If you need a respite, check in with me.
3: You want to talk, speak English to somebody?
2: Yeah, no. If you need to, like, just talk, yeah, let me know. All right. Very good. Thank you, sir.
4: See, that sounds less love in translation and more 90 Day Fiancé.
2: Dude, could you imagine? So now you've met somebody you barely get by with.
4: Mm-hmm.
2: And now you got to go meet their parents in a foreign country? Uh-uh.
4: They love each other.
3: I mean, it shows the commitment level.
4: Word yet, they like each other a lot.
2: No, they're married.
4: I know, but he may not know the word.
2: Oh. Como se dice love? No. Although they wouldn't use como se dice. They would, whatever the Portugal is for that.
4: Whatever the Portugal is. We're going to need a new person for season 2.
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8: Slow going eastbound 64 just past Staples Mill where a collision is in the right lane.
5: 95 and 295 are instant free, no problems. Chippendam Parkway, 288 to the Downtown Expressway. On the side roads, collisions on Broad Street at the John Rolfe Parkway, Mountain Road at Buck Road, Hungry Spring Road at Hungry Road, Cox Road at Three Chop Road. With traffic, I'm Kevin.

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1: Are hobby apps kind of the last bastion now of like what they're supposed to be?
5: What's a hobby app?
1: I'm not on any of them. Although, I also... What, Kristen? A hobby app? Oh, you know what a big one is? I'll say one and everybody will know what it is. Strava.
3: Oh, cycling?
5: Running.
1: Running.
3: Oh, I was going to say like Runkeeper is another one, right?
1: Right.
3: Isn't it?
1: But is... Now, I'm not on any of them, but like, isn't Strava... Strava I've heard of. That's a big running app. But isn't that like, can't you have like groups and share your runs with people and stuff like that?
5: I believe so, yeah.
1: Right. Is there a social element to it?
5: Like a wall?
1: I don't know.
5: Or poking?
1: The...
5: I have no clue.

0: And by the way, there are no shortage. Like, for example, Diane, aren't you on Ravelry?
1: I've never heard of it.
0: And if I'm mispronouncing it and it's Ravelry, I apologize, but I believe it's Ravelry. But that's a hobby app.
1: What, for which hobby?
0: Knitting.
1: I've never knit.
0: No, but there are hobby apps for almost every hobby you can think of.
2: I've never heard that term before.
0: What, a hobby app?
1: No.
2: I mean, I've heard of apps dedicated to specific disciplines,
0: right,
2: and interests, but I just never heard them referred to as hobby apps.
0: Hobby apps, yeah. And apparently, the thing that I was reading was talking about that hobby apps are seeing a massive explosion. And hobby apps have been around. Strava's nothing new. I don't know how old it is, but it's not like it was just developed.
2: Mm-hmm. But have they added features that make it more like a social network?
0: That's the part that I don't know. I don't know the answer to that. They were talking about how these have become more and more that from a business standpoint or a user standpoint are booming. And they point out that, yes, everybody's got Facebook, X, Instagram, Snapchat, all your social apps, right? Mm-hmm. And that in a lot of cases, those have become a little bit hard to navigate.
2: But it makes sense for these hobby apps because, look, from step one, we have a shared interest.
0: Or you're supposed to. Like, is there fear that these are going to turn into what everything else has turned into?
2: Oh, the people are joining these and lying about what they like to do. They
1: like,
2: don't
1: I'm
2: like
1: joining
2: to run.
1: Strava, but I don't run.
0: I was going to join Ravelry because I don't knit.
1: Well, there's 9 million people on that app that are looking at you.
0: Isn't
1: like,
0: that shocking?
1: Yeah.
0: There's 9 million people. I know one person that knits.
1: I know.
0: And she's a Pittsburgh Penguins fan.
1: Knitting had a moment, I guess you would say, a while ago, but I thought...
0: A 9 million person? That's just the people on the app.
1: I thought it kind of fallen off, but apparently not.
0: Is anybody on Goodreads?
1: I mean, I know of it.
0: Oh, you're familiar with that?
1: We've talked about Goodreads before.
0: We have?
1: Uh-huh.
0: I thought we talked about... The one that I saw that I thought we had talked about was Letterboxd.
1: Yeah.
2: Oh, yeah. Remember the guy saw Dune 2 in IMAX?
0: Yes.
2: An ungodly amount of times in a short period.
0: Like Letterboxd, I had heard of. I don't remember Goodreads.
2: But people are using these for their social life, not just posting what movies they've seen. They're then meeting these others.
0: I think it's starting to turn into like a very social app. And like part social, part dating, and then part back and forth. Now, I don't know if people are like, for example, if I went on X right now and said, I love whatever, I'd have 5 million people that tell me you're stupid, you're dumb, you don't know. And that's fine. Whatever. I don't care.
1: So the hobby apps are kinder.
0: Well, they are now.
1: Yeah.
0: But are they going to go that way? Like, if you're a runner and you join Strava, are you also looking to meet runners to, like, hook up with?
2: Well, you are leading us down that road, but I feel like, you're using it as a tool. The majority of that audience still wants it as a tracker.
0: Money and sex trumps everything. But isn't that what everybody's using it for?
2: If I go to,
0: go to Ravelry. Let's go to the knitting.
2: I'm just trying to see the interfaces of these apps because you listed a couple that we knew of, but I've never played around with any of them. So
0: go to Letterboxd.
2: Okay, which one? You've now named three in a row.
0: Well, I thought you were downloading one of them.
2: I was just going to at least go to the App Store and look at some of the screenshots.
0: Oh, then do Ravelry. Let's do the knitting one.
2: Okay, Ravelry.
0: There's a ton of hotties on that.
2: Oh, so are these apps now including a lot of profile pictures?
0: I'm putting one up. I don't know. I have no idea.
2: Okay, there's a lot of sponsor knitting apps. Not the one that you're looking for.
0: Ravelry? Ravelry?
2: I don't see that.
0: Do I have it wrong? I thought that's what I read. Hobby apps built around activities such as running, reading, movie going, or having a moment right now. It's all part of the broader movement as people grow tired of digital town square offered on social media apps.
2: Okay, so this is interesting. Ravelry is...
0: Yeah, Ravelry.
2: But they are the developer. It now is KNTD Discover.
0: Oh, Knitted Discover?
2: So it says that take your knitting and crochet to the next level with Knitted Discover, your ultimate Ravelry companion.
0: Boner.
2: So is this an offshoot to try to purge the app of the creeps? Like yourself, who in seconds is outed as someone who knows nothing about the hobby.
0: Oh, do you get voted out for, like, if you're on the thing? Not voted, but, like, do they complain to, I don't even know who you would complain to, Home Office.
2: So what patterns are inspiring you?

0: because you know I never miss a stitch.
1: Hi, Yelly in the morning.
2: Hi. So I use Ravelry. I'm a knitter. And it is kind of like you can make your own profile and you have like just different things that you can track your projects and stuff. But can it kind of works in tandem with like Reddit.
1: Can I jump in for 1 second, please, if you don't mind?
2: Yeah.
1: Please don't take any offense. How old are you?
2: I'm 30, almost 35.
1: And you're on a knitting hobby app?
2: Yeah, well, in my defense, I'm mostly on Reddit, so I bounce around to other things, but I also partake in the discussion and sharing pictures of my knitting. I'm kind of a grandma at heart, I'll admit, but I'm like a video game nerd, too.
1: I was going to say, at any point in your life, has somebody referred to you as having an old soul?
2: Yeah, 100%.
1: Yeah.
2: Cause, I mean, it kind of runs in my family.
1: Because you sound gorgeous.
2: Oh, thank you.
1: You're very welcome. And so I was shocked to hear this good-looking, youthful-sounding voice be part of this knitting community.
2: Yeah, I know what you mean. I mean, there are certainly, you know, it's a wide age range.
1: Are you married?
2: Almost.
1: Oh, so you're engaged.
2: Actually, my fiancé/boyfriend, basically fiancé. He's probably listening right now. So, hello, Nick.
1: Hey, what's up, Nick? Is Nick also, did you guys meet on Ravelry?
2: Oh, no.
1: No. Okay.
2: That's a whole weird long story.
1: But
2: he does admire my knitting.
1: I got to be honest. I don't, like, if somebody said they were knitting something, I have no idea what you would even knit. Like a scarf? What do you knit?
3: Sweater?
2: Yeah, I'm actually knitting a scarf right now. And I just finished a shirt, like a lace. Lace is really fun to knit. You can get into, like, lingerie, too, if you want. So it can be, like, more than just boring things.
0: There's his niche.
1: Yep. How do you knit underwear? Like,
3: ooh,
1: don't you...
3: itchy nipples.
1: No, I was going to say, don't you feel like you're like you've got, like, 45, like, pads on down there?
2: Probably. I mean, it depends on the type of yarn. There's a lot of really good yarn that's, like, there's different weights to it. So there's also different, like, feeling. You know, you can use, like, cashmere and silk and stuff, and that stuff would feel better. I haven't actually knit lingerie, but I've seen some people, like, pictures of some very risque clothing, and I'm like, oh wow, I didn't even know you could do that.
1: Diane is embarrassed to ask. She'd like you to knit her a thong.
2: My pleasure.
1: Hey, so but now let me ask you this. If you're on Ravelry and you are in like there's a social element to it, is it all, and I understand like you're sharing pictures of whatever you knitted and stuff like that. Is it a safe place just for knitting?
2: Yeah, I mean, there's also crochet patterns and stuff, basically like different, all kinds of stuff. And I remember one time a long time ago, I had a real problem understanding a pattern and I didn't even, I'm embarrassed to say at the time I didn't know about Reddit. So I found people on there who helped me understand a pattern. So it's really nice. Like there's always people, it's a really cool community of people. If you ever need help with anything, there's always somebody to answer your questions.
1: Well, look for me. I am eSiegel69 on Ravelry. All right. Very good. Very good. I appreciate it. Congratulations on the upcoming wedding. So maybe they are safe.
0: Or maybe we discover the perfect yarn together. I've got the yardage. If you've got the yarn. Do you want this one?
1: Which one is this?
0: To see if that screen name is available.
1: Oh.
0: We should check all five. You listed five or four or five? Yeah. You should check all of those.
1: Hi, Yelly in the morning.
4: Hello?
1: Yeah, hi. Who's this?
4: Hey, can you hear me or do you need me to stop running?
3: Oh, he's running.
1: Oh. No, I don't want you to stop running. God forbid you stop at a crosswalk. I gotta keep my legs moving.
3: You're on your way to a personal best.
1: Are you on Strava?
4: Yeah, so here's a little backstory. So there is a newer run club in Richmond. If you look it up, it's called The Effect with an E, The Effect Run Club.
1: Right.
4: And it's just booming. Everybody shows up to run, big social thing. Long story short, a lot of my friends I run with are a lot younger than me because people my age can't keep up. So my buddy, he's like 26, he was watching my dog 2 weeks ago, met this girl that was 45 at the run club, took her home, she met my dog, and she got lucky.
1: There you go. See, there you go. That, by the way, exactly what I'm talking about. It is, and at least you, hey, thank you, sir. Get back to that run. Let's go. But I could see where that turns into something.
0: A quick personal note. Mom, I'm sorry. I will never do that to you again.
3: What?
1: You've called your mom while running?
0: No.
1: Oh.
0: No, that's worse. He called us. I have answered the phone, but not stopped running.
3: Oh, she can hear.
0: That's terrible.
1: Oh, but I didn't want him to stop.
0: And I always blame it on like,

0: Yeah, I know the birds are loud. No, it's the heavy breathing and the wind against the earbuds or AirPods.
1: But you know what? So what if that's what it gets used for? You already have something in common.
2: Yeah.
0: So, but this Effect Run Club, I'm looking at it. Their link is a Strava link. So you use the app still, and then they are just...
1: So is it the social part of Strava?
0: I think it is. Now, you may run together too, but they're still using the technology that was the app.
1: Right.
0: But then they're also having a summer social, end of summer social this weekend at a brewery.
1: But why would that be bad? Why would that be bad?
0: It's not. I don't think that's bad at all.
1: No, I think it's great.
0: And you're in a community, not always the case because you're just now seeing which screen names you can use in these spots, but you're in a community, like we said from Jump, that is...
1: Your community.
0: Already sharing something in common.
1: What is the hobby app for watching NHL hockey?
0: Center Ice.
2: Oh.
1: Or smoking.
2: Where smokers can come together in a community.
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11: Slow going eastbound 64 just past Staples Mill where a collision is in the right lane. 95 and 295 are instant free. No problems. Chippenham Parkway 288 to the downtown expressway. On the side roads, collisions on Broad Street at the John Rolfe Parkway. Mountain Road at Book Road. Hungry Spring Road at Hungry Road. Cox Road at Three Chop Road. With traffic, I'm Kevin Casey.
12: Our yoga instructor challenged us to find inner peace. 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

0: one of Diane's gifts is she can decipher a personalized license plate.
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2: Mm-hmm.
0: Do you know what a customized license plate is?
2: Are those the ones that have like the Caps logo on it or like a university logo?
0: To me, that's still personalized.
2: Oh.
0: Because if you go to the DMV or the MVA or VDOT or VABC, whatever, I think that's all falls under personalized plates.
2: Oh.
0: So, pardon me. I take all those, I put them aside.
2: Mm-hmm.
0: Whether it is you've got the Caps on there, you got the Hokies on there, whatever it is, all those go to this side. Personalized plates, those all go to this side too. That all falls under personalized. Customized.
2: No, that was my guess. Yeah.
0: So customized plates, and this is what I need to know. Is it a massive business? So people who get customized plates, they will go to, in some cases, there are shops. Like you have to know where they are. Like they're not going to be advertised like in the mall, but you have to go find like these shops and they will take your

0: license plate. And let's say you have like one of the Caps ones, right? In Virginia, where it's white, it's got the Caps logo and all that. They'll take your plate and they will paint the entire, let's pretend, they'll paint the entire thing black, except the letters and the numbers will be painted red. Or maybe blue and red, whatever it is. But they literally go in and customize the entire plate. Okay. They'll airbrush it.
1: Yeah.
0: They'll paint it. In some cases, they'll cut it down and make it small.
1: And this is cool with like it being street legal and...
0: Oh, no.
1: Oh.
0: No. Not at all. Not at all.
2: I'm looking at some galleries here.
0: But is that a huge business? I know in some around here, in some parts of the country, I know it's a massive, massive business. And when I look at like car culture, Atlanta always gets brought up. DC always gets brought up. New York gets brought up. LA gets brought up. Like big car culture cities. So like this is perfect, right? This is perfect. So this person is in
2: Florida. Porsche.
0: Yes, that's a Porsche. Thank you, Tyler. See how the car is bright green?
1: Yeah.
0: They have a plate on it. They painted the entire car, the license plate, black. You see the logo in the middle? They had somebody put a Porsche logo in the middle of the plate, and their letters are bright green to match the car.
1: Yeah.
2: But those were the personalized
0: vanity plates. He may have gotten alligator on there.
2: That he got from the state.
0: They just painted the letters. They painted the plate to match the car. I'm not going to lie. It looks cool.
2: Wouldn't this get you pulled over immediately? Some of these... They did just a solid color, like
0: black.
2: This is all black.
0: With white letters.
2: All the letters are white.
0: It didn't look great.
2: Anything else to the plates.
0: No, they just painted the plate and the letters.
2: And you see California, Michigan, Florida, Georgia, Ohio, Kristen.
0: OH? Thank you.
2: Washington State.
0: They're cool looking. Look at the one for Louisiana.
2: But then you have other colors and then you have other logos. And then you have like the really deluxe jobs. Yeah,
0: look at the one on the far right for Texas.
2: Yeah.
0: Yeah, it's got red lines all through it.
2: But every state.
0: Ooh, the Indiana one is cool.
2: But doesn't this run the risk of being looked at by a state's MVA or DMV?
0: As what?
2: As evidence? And then they just automatically cancel your plates?
1: Yeah.
2: If they see it on this website? So this is platemakers.com.
0: Right. That is a big company for it. They get mentioned in a lot of stories about it. But does plate makers work everywhere? Would they do my plate?
1: I mean, it looks like they've done every state.
0: But do I have to go to them or can I ship it?
2: First, step one, design your license plate in our custom editor.
0: Two, I want to do that.
2: Ship us your current plate.
0: Oh, sweet. What do I have on my car while I've shipped it?
1: Nothing.
0: Oh.
2: Step three.
1: Lots of tickets.
2: We bring your design to life. And four, you're painted and shipped off, and all we ask you to do is tag us on social media.
0: Done. Done. Like, you can see the before and after, right? So there's a before Florida plate and an after Florida plate. I will tell you, the after plate looks cooler.
2: Well, isn't that the point of doing this? They have pre-made designs and a build-your-own page as well.
0: Oh, I want to build my own, but I'm not really an artist.
2: Oh, they do motorcycles as well.
0: Now, motorcycle plates get cut down all the time.
3: Guilty.
1: You mean cut down to make them smaller?
0: Yeah.
1: Oh.
0: Like, you see how, like...
2: You want me to go back to motorcycle?
0: Sure. So, like, you see how, like, all this is part of the plate?
1: Yeah.
0: I like to cut it right next to the E, right next to the S there. Yeah, just make it small.
1: Mm-hmm.
0: I'm going to bury it by the engine anyway, so
1: I
0: don't
1: need something that could get you pulled over?
0: I don't know.
2: Damn.
0: Isn't it illegal to cut a plate? No, I realize I've just said that I do it.
1: Right.
2: Remember in here, you were able to rip them with your bare hands?
0: Is it a...
2: I mean, they do a really... I get that this is highly illegal, but they do a very nice job.
0: Oh, they do a beautiful job. Platemakers does a great job. I'm sure there's... I guarantee you I can find somebody in the area who does equally as good work where I don't have to ship it off my car.
2: But these look like I would honestly...
0: If you were a cop, honest question, if you're a cop, obviously this doesn't look like an issued plate. Would you pull somebody over?
2: You have to.
0: I don't think I would.
1: Don't you think that's going to have some notification pop up when the plate reader's catching you at a stoplight?
0: Why? It's reading my plate.
2: The plate is legit.
1: I know.
0: It's reading my plate.
2: Customized.
0: And it's going to say Elliot Siegel, Arlington. And that's my plate.
2: But until this morning, I would have seen this Alaska plate and been like, damn, they had Pennywise available in their shop?
0: By the way, how cool?
2: DMV?
0: How cool is that plate? How cool is that plate?
1: Look at and Pennywise it's done and Chucky.
2: So well, yes. It looks legitimate.
0: And it's black. The letters are white. Alaska is in red, and Pennywise's balloon is in red. That is awesome.
2: I feel like you can't go sports because sports are available as plate.
0: That's
2: personalization
0: true.
2: Options. Now they have some that are maybe cooler designs. But you go pop culture if you're going to go with some sort of form of entertainment.
0: It's Sydney Sweeney.
2: Elliot.
1: You just want boobs.
2: There you go.
1: On yours.
2: Ricky Bobby.
0: Oh, there you go.
2: And instead of saying Sunshine State for Florida, it says Shake and Bake.
0: Awesome. That's awesome.
2: Kristen likes it.
1: Kristen's laughing.
0: No, but you know what I mean? That's cool looking. I wouldn't pull that. And by the way, everything else on the plate, the number is legal.
2: What is she yelling about?
0: Oh.
2: Oh, she likes it says yee-haw.
1: Yeah. Oh, oh, you should get yee-yee.
0: Look at the Rolls Royce plate.
2: Yeah. That's got the RR in the background. You know, I bet these guys won't do for me the new Jaguar logo. Yeah, we don't need your business.
0: Line three. Hi, Elliot in the morning.
2: Joker.
3: Hey, how you guys doing?
0: Good.
3: Long time listeners, first time on the air. This is awesome.
0: Oh, thank you.
3: So I used to live in Hagerstown. I grew up in like the DMV area. I recently moved to Delaware. The state of Delaware actually has these low digit plates. Number one is reserved for the governor of the state.
0: Right.
3: And two and three are for two other political positions in the state. Numbers four and up to 200,000 are eligible to the public.
0: Correct.
3: And the lower the digit, the more valuable the plates are. They go for hundreds of thousands, if not close to $1 million.
0: Yeah, no. We've seen stuff like that where plates get auctioned off like that. The numbers get auctioned off, and that we've seen. But that's not a I mean, it is a special plate for sure, right?
3: Well,
0: personalized
3: it is a custom
0: for sure.
3: Plate because
0: no, but I'm talking about what I'm talking about in terms of custom is that I'm having like that plate was made by the state and it says two or
3: no,
0: three or four.
3: No, actually it's not. It's not made by the state. You're issued under 200,000 plate. It's issued to you in the standard blue and gold. After you receive that as ownership of that plate in the state of Delaware, unlike in Maryland, in Delaware, you can own your plate.
0: Right.
3: You can give your plate to family, right? So once you receive that eligible digit, you then have to go to a custom state licensed aftermarket shop that then physically produces you the porcelain plate, which is black and white. So you might see them in DC rolling around. You ever see a black white plate that's under six digits long, like 151 or 4,000 or something like that?
0: 69.
3: Those are specially custom-made plates by a third party. They're not produced by the state.
0: Interesting. Interesting. I'm glad you said that. Yeah, I'm glad you said that. I had no idea. But now, the only other thing, is that only for Delaware or is that for any state?
3: Delaware is the only state that does this.
0: Gotcha.
3: That's the reason why some of these plates are worth millions of dollars. Like, they're owned by the DuPont family, and they've been handed down for generations. There's some of these plates out here that people have had them in their family for, like, 75 years. Like, they got pictures of their grandpappy in 1920 with the original little tiny porcelain, because they used to be made out of porcelain back, like, 100 years ago when they first started issuing license plates to cars. So they'll have pictures like, this is my great-great-grandfather with the plate that I have on my 2024 Mercedes-Benz. It's worth $700,000.

0: lot of people wrap them black with like red letters, blue letters, or a print with like Deadpool on the background.
1: Right.
0: It's a super popular thing.
1: Huh. Hey, so wraps, that's kind of cool that they're wrapped. What is the, is there any illegality to it?
0: I think it's illegal. So, like, we notify them. We notify them, you know, we express we don't recommend that you run them on the car. But, you know, who's to say that they do or not?
1: Yeah, listen, I'm just wrapping it. You don't know what they're doing with it. It could be somebody's old plate,
0: right,
1: for all
0: exactly.
1: You know.
0: It's a big business. It's a huge business.
1: Is it really?
2: How much does it run?
1: I was just going to ask. If I sent you my plates, and I just wanted black and white, right? I just want black plate, white letters. How much does that cost?
0: A pair, just for like black and white, it's $150.
1: I thought you were going to say it was more, to be honest.
0: Nah, well, when you're getting, let's say, because, you know, most people have two license plates, some states don't, but when you're getting 10 people sending you two plates, I mean, that's $1,000 right there.
1: That's a good point.
2: And think of the return customers when they're confiscated.
1: The
0: oh my God, yeah. And there's some people that have, they pay confiscated. When they pay for custom license plates from different states that they've had, some people just keep it for like memorabilia. They wrap them.
1: Sure.
0: So it looks different. They put them on their cars at car shows. It's a whole thing.
1: Hey, do you just get business from around here, or do you get business from all across the country?
0: It's all across the country.
1: How'd you start?
0: So I would say our most popular state would be Florida.
1: Yeah, but a lot of the story that I was reading, a lot of it is out of Florida. Hey, what is the how'd you stumble into this gig?
0: It's social media. So one of my employees, he's a big social media guy, and he showed me all these videos of these people in Virginia with black license plates with yellow letters. I'm like, well, that ain't legal. because that's like a New York style plate.
1: Right.
0: So, you know, I just looked into it, and it's a super popular, just because, you know, of the legality purposes, but you know, once one person talks about it, they talk to their friends, and then they shoot you messages, they ask how much. But I've had a guy spend almost $400 on wrapping a license plate.
1: Dude, that's awesome. That's awesome.
0: Yeah.
1: I love it. And again, I would, hey, thank you, sir. Hey, you want to plug the company again?
0: Course.
1: Yeah, plug them.
0: Yeah, sure. It's Laid Not Sprayed Vinyl Works in Fredericksburg, Virginia.
1: Laid Not Sprayed. Love it. All right. Very good. Thank you. Thank you.
2: Isn't that what Bob Barker used to always say?
1: Now, all that being said, I'm going to go back to what I said originally.
2: Yes.
1: If I were a cop, I don't know that I'd pull you over. I really don't. Mm. It's not like they're, it's mandatory that they pull you over.
2: It's not?
1: If just because a cop sees a plate like that, it doesn't mean you have to stop and pull somebody over.
2: So would this have to be a secondary offense?
1: I have no idea.
2: Well, don't we hear from, we heard it was illegal from the guy doing it. Let's hear from a police officer.
1: No, but because a cop sees you doing something illegal doesn't mean they have to stop you.
3: They just tend to lean that way with you.
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1: Slow going eastbound 64 just past Staples Mill where a collision is in the right lane. 95 and 295 are instant free. No problems. Chippenham Parkway, 288 to the downtown expressway. On the side roads, collisions on Broad Street at the John Rolfe Parkway. Mountain Road at Book Road. Hungry Spring Road at Hungry Road. Cox Road at Three Chop Road. With traffic, I'm Kevin Casey.
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0: 18-year-old kid goes to high school in New Jersey. He's getting ready to graduate. This goes back, I don't know, a year or so ago. Getting ready to graduate. He's applying. Pardon me. There we go. Now I'm good. He's applying to go to school, and he applies to go to Monmouth, which is a college in New Jersey. He gets accepted. Uh-huh. And then before, though, so, you know, like he's like everybody else, right? He's geared up. He's ready to go. This is exciting. I just got to finish high school. Mm-hmm. Anyway, gets to graduates and all of a sudden learns about there is a bagel shop in a strip center close to his house that is for sale.
1: Okay.
0: He goes, you know what? Instead of taking out student loans and going to college, I'm going to take out loans and I'm going to buy the bagel shop.
1: Yeah.
0: And he bought the bagel shop.
2: Wouldn't he need some assistance?
0: His parents co-signed co-signed on it. But he owns the bagel shop. He runs the bagel shop. He's renovated the bagel shop. And to his credit, I mean, he is working his balls off. And it's starting to do well.
1: Yeah, he's at work every day at 4 o'clock in the morning.
0: Yeah, but he owns it. He's got, like, I can't remember how many they said. He's got a handful of employees.

0: He said, you know, like, it's funny. Sometimes people come in and go, hey, can I talk to the manager? And then here comes this little 18-year-old kid who goes up and goes, it's me.
1: Mm-hmm.
0: I own the I'm not just the manager. I'm the owner.
2: So you don't like that you like it?
0: Yeah. No, I love the story. I love the story.
2: But do you struggle with the idea?
0: I'd kill my kid.
2: Of your two children who are both about to be on the college tab. Hey, instead of paying for this.
0: No, but you know what? You know what it is more than anything? Fear.
2: Well,
0: it's
2: there's
0: fear.
2: Risk.
0: Yes. So, like, it's not even the...
1: Wait, you're scared? Or are you talking about him being scared?
0: Me.
1: Oh.
0: Yeah. It's not even the I mean, listen, I'm... Yes, paying for college is not a lot of fun. It is a very expensive business. However, my fear in it... So it wouldn't be like, oh, you've got student loans for this versus student loans for that.
1: Right.
0: My fear is you're taking everything you have at 18... and putting it into a bagel shop.
1: Yeah, it's risk.
0: In a strip center in New Jersey.
2: Did you say where in New Jersey?
0: I don't remember exactly.
1: Is it something with an L? Lakehurst? Does that sound familiar?
0: Lakehurst, New Jersey?
2: Dude, I'm going to stop here on my way to Seaside Heights this summer.
0: There you go. Good. Keep them in business. No, you know what I mean? I love it. I love it. Love it.
1: Yeah, because I mean, I guess he...
0: Okay, but Diane, if Marley said, you know what? Instead of going to college, I'm buying a bagel restaurant.
1: Yeah, I probably wouldn't be on board.
0: Yeah, no, it's scary.
1: Yeah.
0: And then, by the way, it's wrong to say that.
1: But you know what?
0: Like, I never told my kids they had to go to college.
1: Going to school can be a risk, too.
0: Of course it is.
1: Because you can get there and think, this is all I've wanted to do, and you get there and you hate it.
0: Yeah. I mean, mine did.
1: Yeah.
0: So, like, I never told them, you have to go to college.
2: Mm-hmm.
0: I was just like, you have to have a plan. If you're not going to college, just let me know what your plan
1: That's
0: is.
1: That's true.
0: But if they would have said, oh, my plan is I'm going to buy a bagel shop, I don't know that I would have been like, oh, okay. But why? What's wrong with being an entrepreneur?
2: But so did you say this kid had experience in the restaurant industry or anything?
0: I don't think he did.
1: No.
2: Because at least your son.
0: Oh, you know what? I think his parents owned, like his mom was a manager of a restaurant or something like that. So they at least had a little background in understanding restaurants.
2: But your older son worked at a sandwich shop.
0: Okay. Spending a year working at the Italian store, no disrespect to the Italian store, does not make him qualified to be an owner operator of a bagel. He also, unless you're slicing deli meat, he's not making bagels.
2: But it's something.
1: Yeah.
2: You see what I'm saying?
0: Yes, I'll give you that. And yes, Steve's a chef. He's been around restaurants. I get all of that.
2: I didn't even think of that.
0: Yes.
2: Yeah. We can do this.
0: No.
3: What?
0: No, we can't. No. No. Let your friends do it and go eat there.
1: Right.
0: wouldn't that terrify you? Or am I being a hypocrite? I know I'm being a hypocrite because I love it for this kid.
2: Maybe I'm
0: envious.
2: I drive by All Star Bagels every summer.
0: Right. Well, it's under new ownership.
2: I can't believe this. This is going to be, I was just confirming on
0: a kid half your age.
2: I'm not envious of him. I think this is awesome.
0: No,
1: he's
0: going to
1: patronize the bagel shop on the way
0: there.
1: That's
0: great.
2: Where's the menu?
0: I can give it to you. They have bagels. They have cream cheese.
1: Everything.
0: Actually, he's doing
1: sesame.
0: No, he said he's also going to do donuts.
1: Oh.
0: Yeah.
2: So they're expanding?
0: Well, not expanding.
1: Maybe the menu.
0: Expanding the menu.
1: Yeah.
2: They got pork roll? Yes, they do. Great. Fantastic.
1: He's in.
0: He said he may, eventually he'd like to open a second shop.
2: What?
0: Well, not right now.
1: That's good. He's aiming high.
2: Oh, okay. So not like eventually like this summer.
0: No. There he is. Look at him.
2: He does look young.
0: He is.
1: Oh, he's going to do ice cream for the summer.
0: He just got out of high school.
2: I can't wait to go. I'll buy a hoodie. Those are employee exclusives.
0: But do you understand what I mean? I feel bad saying that. And again, not because I was like, you kids are going to college. I didn't go to college.
1: No, but I mean, so many kids, I think, can think down the line and see horror stories that they've heard of older siblings where it's like they get out of school and they've got all this debt. And they're still not sure what they want to do with their lives.
0: Absolutely.
1: You know?
0: Oh, no. I get, Diane, I get all of that. All of that.
1: Because his siblings, it looks like there's only one that's going to college. One of the younger ones works for him at the bagel store. Another one went to trade school to become an

0: electrician.
1: Right.
0: And then there's somebody who owns like a party equipment business. Ooh.
1: The but like my older son, he's got a bunch of friends that didn't go to college. They went to trade school. They're happy. They're doing fine.
0: Yeah.
1: They love it.
0: Mm-hmm.
1: They didn't go open a bagel shop. And I hate saying that. It sounds so bad coming out of my mouth.
0: It'd be fine if they were going to go and do like a trade.
1: Absolutely. Absolutely.
0: But what's the difference between that and a bagel shop?
1: Everything you own isn't wrapped up in the success or failure of a bagel shop. At the age of 18.
0: I bet the press that this kid is getting can only help. That's look, Tyler's
2: true.
0: Going.
2: That's true. Well, yeah. Look, there's a photo of him with the Taylor ham. But you're like totally putting aside, isn't the success rate of restaurants like sky high?
1: No, it's the biggest risk you could run into.
2: I know.
1: Your odds are better in Russian roulette.
2: And you have to do so well because we've talked about it.
0: To turn a profit?
1: Yeah, yes, that's what I mean.
2: But why was this place being sold? Was it highly successful, but like someone died?
1: No.
2: Oh, they were struggling?
1: Yes.
2: Oh, man.
1: Yeah.
2: So no, they didn't have a built-in audience.
1: No, it wasn't like, you know what? It's unfair to the rest of the state. This guy is making so much money on his bagels. Let's sell it. No, the guy was struggling.
2: Oh.
1: So this dude went in and bought it. Now, to his credit, he's doing fine.
0: Now, I guess they said since dad didn't go to school, that dad was real big on trying to encourage all of his kids to go.
1: That's me,
0: but
1: by the way.
0: It looks like out of them, there's five of them, and there's only one who is going.
2: I'm sorry.
0: Coming soon, salads.
1: Can you hear that?
0: Yes.
1: Oh, sorry.
2: Are you okay?
1: Yeah, I'm great. Actually, I just had a bite. No, but that's me. I didn't go to college, so I want my kids to go to college. But I also told them, if you don't go to college, that's fine. I don't care.
0: Yeah.
1: But have a plan.
0: Mm-hmm.
2: Paul writes,
1: Dad, I have a plan. I'm buying a bagel shop.
0: What?
1: Why don't you get a better plan?
0: What's plan B?
2: Paul writes, Peter Cancro of Jersey Mike's bought his first one at 17.
1: God damn it. See what I mean?
0: And now he's Jersey Mike's.
1: And you know who works for him? Danny DeVito. But you know what? Like, that's a great story. That is a great story.
2: He pulled together $125,000 in 3 days.
1: What friends does he have? This guy honestly is all student loans. He was like, I was going to take out $250,000 in student loans or for college or loans to buy a bagel shop.
0: Right.
2: It said, with help from a high school football coach who was also a banker.
1: Wow.
2: They raised the funds.
1: And this is the Jersey Mike's guy.
2: Yeah.
1: And he bought his first Jersey Mike's at the age of 17.
2: Well, wasn't it? It was called like Mike Subs or something.
1: Yeah.
2: Yeah. He didn't franchise until 87, and that was in 75, so 12 years later. And now there are...
1: So this guy will be like Jersey Bagels.
2: Do you know how many locations there are?
1: Of Jersey Mike's?
2: Yes.
1: 3,000.
2: You're close. You're a little high, but it's 2,600.
0: Oh, my God.
1: Yeah.
2: You know where their worldwide headquarters are? It's not this building. That's not the answer.
1: Where Jersey Mike's headquarters are?
2: I can see it from Jenkinson's.
0: Oh.
2: Manasquan.
1: Are they really?
2: Uh-huh.
1: Jersey Mike's is in Manasquan?
2: Yeah.
1: It's the nicest thing in Manasquan.
2: Stop it.
1: It is. Wow. But you know what I mean? Like, I
0: think it's great.
1: But you're a hypocrite.
0: I know. At least I acknowledge it.
1: I did acknowledge it.
2: I got to show you here what their building looks like.
1: Hey, Dad, I decided I'm dropping out of Manasquan. No, it doesn't. it looks like squatters live there. I'm dropping out of college, and my brother isn't going to go to college. We're going to just take all that money, and we're going to open a taco stand.
2: Okay.
1: Like, I don't even know what I would do.
2: Don't you have to?
1: I would spend 5 hours a day on the air encouraging people to please go eat a taco.
2: Pretty sure you'd have to disclose that you have a relationship with that business.
0: You didn't take that training.
2: Oh, you have another one due, by the way.
1: I'm not doing that. Am I going to line one?
2: Your stack of incompletes is going to be higher than your printouts for show prep.
1: Hi, Elliot in the morning.
3: This is Emily from Richmond.
1: Yes, Emily.
3: I'm on the same page as Diane. I'm in mortgage. I see people with hundreds of thousands of dollars of student loans every day. And I would say the risk of opening a business is smaller when you declare, like, if you fall on your face, you can always declare bankruptcy. If you declare bankruptcy with your federally insured student loans, there's nothing you can do about them. They don't discharge them.
1: But if you lose everything on

0: on the restaurant, they discharge?
1: I mean, depending on how you file, but yeah, like, I would say you're protected if you're, if you took out a bunch of loans in like an LLC.
0: I don't know anything about that. I mean, you may as well be talking stock options right now. But isn't that, do you have kids?
1: I have three.
0: Are they old enough where you like start thinking about like what their future is?
1: Oh no, none of them are even like wiping their own asses yet.
2: Oh, you got three
0: that you're wiping.
1: We got a way to go.
0: But do you get what I'm saying? And again, I admit it's very hypocritical. I love this kid's story, but if that was my kid, it would frighten me to no end. But maybe you see it. Maybe you're right. Maybe you see it differently because you're in finance.
1: I mean, you spend 4 years in college racking up student loan debt and earning $0 versus racking up some business debt. And even if you earn a tiny bit of a living, you're coming out on top.
0: Maybe it's because I don't see that side of it. My side of it is if you get a job, you save all your money.
2: Huh? What do you mean?
0: If I go to work at the restaurant, I get paid and I get to keep that money.
3: Oh, you're saying.
0: And if the restaurant goes under, I go to another restaurant
3: you're in the red
0: and I get paid.
3: Okay.
0: Yeah. If that restaurant goes out of business, I get no money. As a matter of fact, not only do I not get money, I lose all my money.
3: So what if your son?
0: I gotta be a bigger risk
1: taker. But if you're going to school for 4 years, you're earning negative money every year that you're in school. You're financing your living expenses, your tuition, and maybe you're doing all that to be a doctor, but maybe you're doing all of that to be like a paralegal or a teacher, which are great professions. But I mean, when you see somebody who racked up $300,000 in student loans to go work in public school, like, that math doesn't math.
0: Well, great, because my younger one wants to get into education. I'll tell him to go buy a bagel shop.
1: Community college.
0: All right, very good. Very good. Thank you, ma'am. Thank you.
3: That sounds like a saying. Like, instead of go kick rocks, go buy a bagel shop. What if there's a middle ground? So it's a choice being made where they're going to leave school, but they don't have to have such a massive financial commitment right off the bat.
0: Like what?
2: Like go.
3: I'm in a band.
2: Oh.
3: Would you let your son drop out to be in a band that needs to tour? Like they've made it a little bit locally and now they need to hit the road.
0: Yes.
3: Okay.
0: Yeah. Yeah. Yeah.
3: I get wanting them to stay in if they're just playing gigs around the
0: college
3: town.
0: No, but you know what? We're getting ready to go on the road. And I'm not talking like we're opening for the Stones, but like, no, we're just going, we're all getting in a van and we're driving. Yeah. And we're playing. Yeah. We're playing to like 50 people. Yeah. All day.
3: What about if it's to head to LA to be an actor?
2: You're working at something while you're auditioning.
3: Sure. Yeah.
2: Yeah.
3: Sure.
0: No. Well,
3: but you can't do school anymore.
0: Here's my problem with that.
2: Just give yourself a deadline.
0: That doesn't work. When I worked at Pirate, there was a yogurt shop across the street from Pirate. And me and Batman and Big Watusi and Gnarly. And like we'd go over there once or twice a week, right? And the same girl, hot, the same girl was in there every time we went.
3: Okay.
2: Working.
0: Yeah.
3: And she wasn't owner-operator?
0: No, she was working there. Okay. Yeah. And so, and keep in mind, this is during the day. And so we were like, oh, so finally we asked, like, what's the deal? And she's like, oh, I moved to LA to be an actress. Mm-hmm. We're like, sweet. So what have you done? She goes, oh, I don't have time to go on any auditions. I got to work here in order to pay my rent.
3: Oof.
0: And so I was like, so you're hoping Spielberg walks in to order something and you could put on a show for him? And she goes, that's about what it's boiled down to. Mm-hmm.
3: Okay.
2: But isn't that the whole like stereotype of like the waiters and service people that work in New York and LA? It's like they work at night
0: so
2: and
0: they
2: even
0: go to
2: overnight
0: auditions
2: so they
0: during
2: can,
0: the day. Yeah. This hot girl was working open to like 6 o'clock every single day at the yogurt store to pay for her apartment.
2: Mm-hmm.
0: But she was never going to get an acting job. And I can't stress to you how attractive she was. It violates everything I believe about working in an ice cream store.
2: Why? Because you want somebody that...
0: Diane, if I'm selling ice cream, I want a big fatty in there.
3: But it wasn't ice cream.
0: It was yogurt.
2: Yes. Oh,
0: yogurt.
2: Yes. Yogurt. Yogurt.
0: Yes.
3: So no to Hollywood.
0: Yeah. I'm sorry.
3: But Dad,
0: listen, I also know my kids aren't actors.
3: You went to L.A.?
0: Yeah. Yeah, I know. Look at me.
3: Yeah,
2: tell them the Band-Aid MTV2 story.
3: Providing for them.
0: Yes.
3: That's a good thing.
0: But I was going out there. I got a job for what I wanted to do. I didn't just drop.

0: drive out there and work at the yogurt store, hoping Scott walked in one day. Oh, can I get some yogurt, please, for Rick D's? Like, I wasn't waiting on that.
1: So your end game was radio?
0: Yes.
2: Really?
0: No, it was. It's all I knew how to do.
1: And
0: it's all I was doing.
1: Why did you try out for some on-camera stuff?
0: It was a spinoff. It was a little spinoff. A little side gig. I needed the money. Yeah, but no, I wasn't leaving. What was I going to go be? Adam Curry? The Podfather?
1: It's, at some point, the bright lights were calling you.
3: Yeah. Alt 1021, home of Elliot in the Morning.
0: Hey, it's Elliot. Monday morning, we're back from the weekend. 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
6: Slow going eastbound 64 just past Staples Mill where a collision is in the right lane. 95 and 295 are instant free, no problems. Chippenham Parkway, 288 to the downtown expressway. On the side roads, collisions on Broad Street at the John Rolfe Parkway, Mountain Road at Buck Road, Hungry Spring Road at Hungry Road, Cox Road at Three Chop Road. With traffic, I'm Kevin Casey.
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0: What? 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

Strokes will be in town in a couple months playing Allianz Amphitheater. That's the new one, Going Shopping on Alt 102.1. Vaughn here, getting you to the weekend almost. I hope you're having a good one so far.

0: Ever heard of Screen Free Week? Yeah, me neither. But it's actually happening right now. So whether it's trying out a new hobby or unplugging entirely, the possibilities are, quote, unquote, endless. 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
2: Big anniversary for Tool today as Lateralis turns 25. Can believe that. Mostly favorable reviews and a smash commercial success. But I do like this Blender magazine description of the album as sounding like, quote, Black Sabbath jamming with Genesis at the bottom of a coal shaft. It doesn't sound favorable, but I appreciate the imagery. We'll celebrate by playing some Schism from the vault.

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Elliot in the Morning, Richmond's Alternative Alt 102.1. They'll be back on Monday, better than ever. A little BOE this morning, but I know they'll have cash for you at 7:30 and 9 a.m.-ish. Just call in if you get through to Elliot. You score $100 cash. Elliot in the Morning's hundreds a day.

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Ever heard of Screen Free Week? Yeah, me neither. But it's actually happening right now. So whether it's trying out a new hobby or unplugging entirely, the possibilities are, quote, unquote, endless. 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Well, not if you're using a phone, computer, a smart display speaker, or even an in-car infotainment system. 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

In Color with Headlights on Alt 102.1, Richmond's alternative. I see that teens are revitalizing malls, and the malls are returning the favor by banning them. I mean, it gets a little hairy out at Short Pump. I've been out there, like, you know, when it gets, starts to get dark, and then you're like, oh. But, I mean, they're on their phones all the time. As long as they're not damaging anything or hurting anybody, I don't see the problem. My son likes to hang out at Wawa. That is the spot for, like, the James River High School kids after school. They hang there. I'm like, dude, please just buy something. Like, you're loitering. It's not a hang.

0: A song that could make it to the Alt 1021 playlist. So long as you say so. It's Alt 1021's Pick of the Week. Let us know what you think now on socials at Alt 1021 RVA. Hashtag RVAPCK. Alt 1021.
1: An Eraser and a Maze is the eighth studio album by American indie rockers Modest Mouse. And that'll drop on June 5th, which is rapidly approaching. Looking forward to it, especially based on the first two that they've released. This is number two from the forthcoming album. And our pick of the week this week on Alt 1021, Modest Mouse, Picking Dragons' Pockets.

Okay, that's gross, but aside from that, I love picking dragons' pockets. From Modest Mouse, it's our pick of the week this week on Alt-1021, and this is your chance to sort of sound off and let us know if you think that should keep coming up on the playlist. Let us know at Alt-1021RVA. 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

0: Only one more keyword left as we wrap up our XL Ticket Takeover Week for Young the Giant and Cold War Kids. Your chance to score free tickets to see them live in concert at Allianz Friday, May 29th. So good luck with that. Liz will have more info for you. Looks like a great weekend ahead weather-wise. I hope you get out and enjoy it. Thanks for hanging out. I leave you with Linkin Park, and we'll smell you on Monday. Love you, Kat. I'm out of here.
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Alt-102.1, Richmond's Alternative. What's up? Hi, it's Liz. Welcome to Friday. Today, I've got your final keyword, code word, whatever we're calling them these days. I can't keep up. Your final code word of the week to possibly win tickets to see Young the Giant at Allianz Amphitheater on May 29th. So stick around for that. In the meantime, we've got Bad Omens. It's Spectre. Oh.

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0: 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It's a unique taste of alt-rock history at 1:30 with Vaughn's Vault. Mm. Then a generous portion each afternoon and the biggest tickets to the biggest shows with Liz through your ride home. And finally, a delicious dessert of alternative throughout your evening.
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3: Interstate's picking up some afternoon congestion. Northbound 95 slow around the 64 downtown merge. An accident still clearing Midlothian Turnpike near Coalfield, and delays on Hull Street between Bryce Lane and Warwick. I'm Samantha Stone with traffic.
4: Tonight, expect a mostly clear night with a low of 51.
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Alt 102.1, Richmond's alternative. It's Liz, and it looks like the weather is going to be beautiful this weekend. Sunny, highs in the 80s, perfect weather to just, like, lay on a rock at the river like a lizard.

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That's definitely happened to me a couple times. 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He's got his playlists from past weeks there. And if you like what you see, what you hear, make sure you tune in Sunday night, 10 p.m. to midnight, right here on Alt1021.

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1: Interstate seeing a little more afternoon traffic congestion. 95 southbound south of the Bryant Park interchange. Northbound 95 around the 64 merge. An accident headed outbound Midlothian Turnpike between Winterfield and 288. I'm Samantha Stone with traffic.
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92.1 Richmond's Alternative. It's Liz. And you know, I'm not going to lie, when this artist first burst onto the scene, it took me a while to warm up to him. And you know, that's okay. That happens sometimes. But now I'm a big fan. I can't stop listening to his new album. It's Noah Kahan, The Great Divide.

0: 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Alt 1021 traffic from the MyInsuranceDoctor.com Traffic Center, the official insurance of Alt 1021.
1: 95 southbound, seeing delays at the Bryan Park interchange, an accident at that ramp to 64. 64 westbound on the Chaco Valley Bridge, seeing delays. An accident outbound Midlothian Turnpike just after Robius, and a wreck outbound Midlothian just before 288. I'm Samantha Stone with traffic.
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0: Cold War Kids at Allianz Amphitheater on May 29th. Shinedown is going to rock Chartway Arena at ODU. And June 5th, another Alt 1021 presents The Violent Femmes, Kanawha Plaza, Wednesday, September 23rd.
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Alt-102.1, Richmond's Alternative. It's Liz and Jacob Nola stepping into his dad's shoes to front Sublime. And thanks to him, we've got new music. 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
1: Accidents reported 95 southbound near the Bryan Park interchange, 64 westbound near the New Kent Providence Forge exit 214, westbound Midlothian just after Robius, and outbound Midlothian near North Otterdale. With traffic, I'm Samantha Stone.
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1: 64 westbound still seeing delays approaching exit 214, and now an incident 64 eastbound near the Bottoms Bridge exit 205. An accident headed outbound West Broad Street at North Lombardi Street. I'm Samantha Stone with traffic.
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102.1 Richmond's Alternative. It's Liz. And coming up in about 10 minutes, I am going to have your final code word of the week to possibly win tickets to see Young the Giant. So don't go anywhere.

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1: All right, Young the Giant is going to be in Richmond at Allianz Amphitheater on May 29th. 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
1: 95 southbound seeing delays from an incident halfway between Kings Dominion and the Ashland exit. 95 southbound, an incident just south of Chippenham Parkway. Some lanes blocked on Hull Street between Warwick and Swanson Road. I'm Samantha Stone with traffic.

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Richmond's alternative, Alt-102.1. It's Liz, and I hope to see these guys in Richmond again soon. You know, don't forget about us, please. It's Pierce the Veil. So far, so fake.

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my God, I can't believe this song is on the log right now. Every time I hear it, all I can think about is that episode of Eastbound and Down when Kenny Powers shows up to his friend's funeral playing this on a boombox, making a scene. It's Candlebox, Far Behind.

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Body intoxicated, feelings comfortably mixed. Lover, come home.

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So long as you say so. It's Alt 1021's Pick of the Week. 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Hashtag RVAPCK. Alt 1021.

All right. Hey, hi, it's Liz. And right now I have our pick of the week for you. This week's pick comes from a band you should be very familiar with. I think they played Browns Island last summer. It's Modest Mouse. They've got a new album, An Eraser and a Maze, coming out on June 5th. Here they are with Picking Dragon's Pockets.

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Richmond, it's Liz, and my time for the day is up. Thank you for hanging out with me. I will see you back here on Monday. Enjoy your weekend. I leave you with Almost Monday. It's Can't Slow Down.

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0: entries to win. Pierce the Veil, AFI, and more, including round-trip airfare, a five-night hotel stay, and a pair of four-day passes. Thanks to Denny Wimmer Presents, this is a national contest.
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